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That's MacArthur on 98.5 Double. This is KC. Did you see the thing about the Route 66 signs? This is really cool. I saw it on news.6.com. 46 different monument signs were done by this place up in Miami, Allen Sign Studio. They're really cool. It's like the Route 66 thing and then really cool art on it. And it has all the cities that they're going to go out to. I don't know if one's in my city, in Bristow. That'd be cool. There's one for Stroud I see on the news story. But they're going to be installing them everywhere on Route 66. That is really cool. Here's Lainey Wilson, Things a Man Ought to Know. This is The Bull.

Jason LD, 98.5 The Bull. This is KC, and this is pretty sweet, man. For the first time in Billboard history, country has taken over the top five on the Hot 100. You have Stella Lefty Boston, number five, Ella and Morgan with I Can't Love You Anymore, Taylor Swift, I Knew What I Knew You. At number three, this song, Been By Now from Morgan Wallen, at number two, and Choosing Texas from Ella Langley. Pretty cool. This is

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Tennessee. And it's still National Chocolate Chip Cookie Day. Go get yourself a chocolate chip cookie if it makes it that far. I always just eat the dough. But today I went to one of my favorite places, Fellini's. They closed at 3. Have you ever been to Fellini's over in Harvard? 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That tuna melt's the best tuna melt I've ever had. Anyway, my suggestion, you get your free cookie with your sandwich.

0: take that cookie and keep it for later. 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But anyway, happy National Chocolate Chip Cookie Day. Luke Combs, Casey Musgrave, Sam Hunt on the way too. This is The Bull. And tomorrow with Tig and Daniel, check out what you can win in the bullfight.
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98.5, The Bull. I'm KC. Tomorrow, you know, you've been texting with Tig and Daniel, right? We have the text number that works now. Well, it's the same number. You can just now text it, and they can read your messages. You can actually get through 918-879-9898. But if you hear Megan Maroney on Tig and Daniel's show, text Megan to that number. You could win tickets to her show at the BOK Center and $500 worth of merchandise before the show. Pretty sweet. Here's Chris Stapleton for The Bull.

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his famedom and his divorce with Money XO and all this stuff. So he deserves a day off, right? Or a year off. Here's Hands Up, Jelly's latest on the Bolt.

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0: This is on Langley, Morgan Wallen, and 98.5 The Bull. This is KC. Did you hear what Zac Brown Band did? So Sunday night, they were at Fenway Park, and Zac Brown told the audience that he's going to give every single one of them a big gift.
1: Tonight, we're going to do something that even Jimmy would say is crazy. I'm buying every single person here a cruise for two people on the boat. Every single person here gets a cruise for themselves and a loved one to go on the boat. This is the biggest giveaway in history, ladies and gentlemen. It's here tonight at Fenway Park. Make sure you get your ticket and you hit the code, and we'll see you out on the water for sure.
0: 37,000 people got a cruise for two. Although, you know, Zac Brown's worth about $60 million, and he just got married to Kendra Scott of jewelry fame. She's worth about $1 billion. So, it's a big prize, but, you know, it's kind of like me buying four people Kit Kats at Quick Trip. Riley Green, Tucker Wetmore, and Kane Brown next.
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Tucker Wetmore, Brunette, 98.5, The Bull. This is KC. And you got to join our Bull Nut Club. If you're one of our Bull Nuts, you could come up to one of our Bull Live performances. You can get an invite, which we have one coming up with Zach John King, which is going to be incredible. You know what? I'll play Zach John King here in a few minutes. Right now, though, Kane Brown, Woman, is on the Bull.

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0: Zach John King, 98.5 The Bull. As I just mentioned a few minutes ago, he's going to be up here for a Bull Live performance. I think the night before he plays the show with Thomas Rhett, which is the BOK Center, September 19th. So get your tickets to BOKCenter.com. Matt Geiger, Jason Aldean, Lainey Wilson coming up and speaking to the BOK Center on the 15th. There's a really, really, really big concert coming. Miss Megan Maroney. And if you want to go for free, check this out.
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That's a great song. That's Matt Geiger, or Matt Geiger, as he would probably say. That is the worst Australian accent. Yeah, he's from Queensland. String by for Matt Geiger on 98.5 The Bull. I'm KC. I have got the top three at 9 coming up, and there's a song that bounced out of number 1, and it's back at number 1, and I'm excited to play it for you. So we'll count them down at 9. Right now, Lainey Wilson, Phone Keys Wallet, is on The Bull.

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7: And welcome to the top three at nine. I'm Casey. This is where I count down the top three songs from The Bull today. Most requested, most played, most talked about on social media. And these guys still staying here in the top three at nine. At number three, the dude that lives in Nashville that's a singer, songwriter, hip-hop artist. And he said he loves Shaboozy's voice, that he's got an edge to it. I'm talking about Kevin Powers, of course. Here he is with Shaboozy. Move on. Number three. Top three at nine. 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

Boston from Stella Lefty, back in the top three at 9 and 98.5 The Bull. That was number two. If you're keeping track, shouldn't be that hard. It's only three songs. Here we are to number one, back in the number one spot. The dude that was on, was it season four of The Voice? He's written for everybody in Nashville, from Morgan Wallen to Blake Shelton and Kenny Chesney and Jordan Davis. You name it, he's written it for him. And now, the last few years, he decided, I'm going to write for myself and do my solo stuff. It's Graylin James, his Water at a Wedding, number one on The Bull.

0: what to do and where to do it. 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

0: is Jelly Roll on 98.5 The Bull. It's been quite a couple of years for Jelly Roll, especially with so much of the public eye on him, you know, with his divorce from Bunny XO and him being on tour. He's toured with Post Malone, and he's just everywhere. He was on American Idol all the time. Anyway, he said he told his last couple of crowds that he's stepping away. He is going to, what did he say? I'm going to go to Colorado Springs, which was last Thursday, do his last show for a year or two. He said, I'm fixing to take some time off and heal. Yo. Speaking of concerts, this guy is going to be in concert in Oklahoma City Friday and Saturday night. Here's Cody Johnson's latest, Horseback, The Bull.
1: He's a ranch hand in a pinch, man. Hotter than the red on the cattle brand. Because she's a gold digger with a quick trigger. A cast iron skillet swinging lid flipper. Now he's a double wide on the county line. Sipping on a six pack of Lone Star Light. She did him dirty, took him to

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0: Ian Munsick, 98.5, The Bull. This is KC. Luke Combs, Parker McCollum, Kane Brown on the way. And I've been playing so much new LL Langley. I want to play, it's not that old, but I want to play Don't Mind If I Do from Ella and Riley. I haven't played that in a while. Megan Maroney, she's going to be here on the 15th, and you could be there because of Tygan Daniel.
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This is KC, and I'm going to go now because they tell me that they won't pay me after 10 o'clock. I'm going back to my little house in Bristow, there in Creek County, U.S. of A. Morgan Wallen, Brantley Gilbert, Thomas Rhett on the way. Going to leave you with Parker McCollum. Here's Killing Me on the Bull. Thank you so much for listening to Hot Country Nights. You're awesome. See you tomorrow night.

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This is a test of the Oklahoma Emergency Alert System. This message originated from the State Emergency Operations Center. In the event of an emergency, this system will bring you important information. This test is now concluded.

0: tree, man.
1: It doesn't matter. It's 5 o'clock somewhere.
0: It's always on 5 in Margaritaville, come to think of it.
1: Yeah, I heard that.
0: You've been there, haven't you?
1: Yes, sir.
0: I've seen your boat there.
1: I've been to Margaritaville a few times.
0: All right. Well, that's good.
1: Stumble my way back.
0: Okay. Well, we just want to make sure you can keep it between the navigational beacons.
1: Between the buoys. I got it.
0: All right. Well, it's 5 o'clock. Let's go somewhere.
1: I'm ready. Crank it up.
0: Let's get out of here.
1: I'm gone.
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seat, knowing that he couldn't have the toy till his nuggets were gone. A green traffic light turned straight to red. 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

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London, Paris, paradise. 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
1: It was meant to be. 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

saw the old man's face. Front page obituary. He was a millionaire. He left his fortune to some guy he barely knew. His kids were mad as hell.

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0: Neil, what do you make of the raisin? Because I guess I don't mind eating a raisin, like if it's just a raisin. I get a cookie with a raisin, I'm like, blasphemy.
1: Same. Raisin on its own, not too bad. Raisin bran, I don't like. Oatmeal raisin cookie, really don't like.
0: Yeah, what is it about the raisin? I can't figure out. Do we like them or not?
1: I think the jury's out.
0: You go to the movie theater, you got those chocolate raisins.
1: Would never eat that. I think when we were younger, Tig, we had the California raisins. So when we were growing up, California raisins was such a huge phenomenon. Basically, if you're younger, there was an ad campaign for raisins, and they made these claymation California raisins that got so big and so popular that the raisin people couldn't afford them anymore. It did make you eat raisins.
0: That's true.
1: Going away.
0: And they figured out how to get kids to eat raisins. Another thing that's not quite as good as the, or exciting as the California raisins, kids would not eat yogurt until they put it in a tube. And then now they love yogurt. Like, it's crazy.
1: The branding, what do they call it, Go-Gurt now? It's humongous.
0: Just because of the way you eat it, now the kids, because they get to suck it out of a whatever that thing is. Like, it's almost like a popsicle or something, right?
1: They figure out a way to get kids to eat yogurt. I guess that's good.

0: Check into a hotel, Daniel, and there you got the, you know, they do a really good job in general, I think. I mean, I can't make a bed like that. There's an art to that. And then they take the time, you know, they're like, have you ever tried to get in a bed and it's almost too tight for you? Like the getting in the sheets and all that?
1: Oh, the way they folded it.
0: And I never really stay in a hotel with anybody, so there's like infinity pillows for a guy like me. What do you do with all those extras? You throw them on the floor? What's going on?
1: You throw
0: them
1: on the other bed.
0: Other bed? What are you talking about?
1: Well, a lot of rooms, if you're by yourself, you get like the two queens or whatever.
0: Yeah, I wonder why hotels, like, it's kind of weird to me that, like, let's say I was going to book a $130. The two beds is the same as the one bed.
1: Mm-hmm.
0: Why is that?
1: I don't know.
0: But I like the one bed situation. I mean, I never really stay with anybody. Man, and I know people that go on work trips, and they the company's saving money, and they put them in a room with somebody you work with. I don't think I could do that. Me and you did it once, and we didn't like it.
1: Yeah, we're close. Like, could you imagine just having to stay with a guy you?
0: Yeah, I don't
1: close
0: know,
1: with?
0: Man. Daniel came out in a robe. I'm not even kidding. But I just don't know what to do with all those pillows. I cannot sleep in a hotel room either.
1: You're
0: weird
1: to me.
0: There's something like that sound in there. The air conditioning's off or something. I'm not even talking this clicking, just the general sound of a hotel room. Doesn't it make you... It feels like a hospital to me.
1: Not to me.
0: I can't really sleep in this place.
1: I put that air conditioner on, I can't hear anything, and mm-hmm. I got right to sleep.
0: And at the end, do you check out? I mean, do you actually go visit with somebody when you check out?
1: No, I walk right out.
0: Wait, too, what? Like, all these people that stop. What are they doing?
1: I don't think anybody's doing that anymore. Maybe just older folks. And maybe they're doing it to let people know, like, hey, we're out of here if you want to go ahead and clean the room.
0: Clean the room kind of thing. And I will say hotels in general, when I get there a little bit early, they do try to work with you. If your check-in's at 3 and you're there at 1:30, they are generally pretty, and sometimes I don't mind it, especially if I, like, in a cool part of a city. Yeah, it's a lot of coordination with they got walkie-talkies where they got to talk to the cleaners and they got to make sure the room is clean. And then I think they clean your room first if you're already there and all that. I don't think I could run a hotel. How about the people that used to live at the hotel that ran it?
1: I'd rather live. I've
0: you seen that?
1: I've stopped at some hotels and I get out and it's like ring bell and I go ring a bell and then I have to see a lady or old man getting up out of bed.
0: Yeah.
1: Makes me feel terrible.
0: I saw like their actual living room from the lobby, you know, plaid recliner, all that. I'm like, oh no, I'm at their house.
1: Yeah, I've been there and a guy just got up in his like his nightgown, you know. Nah. It's like, oh, see, come on, man. I'm
0: sorry.
1: Man,
0: this sucks. Yeah.
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3: Hot day underway with a chance for a few showers. Temperatures in the mid-90s at the noon hour with highs near 100 once again. Light south winds and isolated afternoon showers and storms possible mainly north of the metro. Heat advisories are in effect for today. Maximum heat indices about 105 for afternoon and early evening. From the Bob Mills Weather Center, I'm News on 6 meteorologist Stacia Knight.
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0: 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Dude, I was up at the lake. I got a little boat up there, and I'll run into people and say, hey, and there's a lady up there. And we were just small talking, and she says, I'm going on my first ever vacation next week. And I said, first ever vacation? What do you mean your first ever vacation? Like, I didn't know if I got the translation right. I said, what, first ever vacation? And she goes, I've never been on vacation in my life. That's what she said. Now, this is a grown woman. This is not like an 18-year-old. This is somebody that is probably our age-ish. And I didn't get it. I didn't get the impression it was because of economics either.
1: She just liked working? Or
0: she just loves working and had never taken a vacation. Furthermore, it didn't even sound like she'd been much out of Oklahoma. And she goes, I said, wait a second, you've never been on vacation. She goes, I went to Missouri once.
1: Okay, well, that's vacation.
0: But, like, to me, like, you know, go to the beach. She's never seen a beach.
1: If she went to, like, Branson, that's a vacation.
0: Okay, but she's never seen a beach.
1: Okay.
0: Don't you think that's, like, a little bit unique that...
1: Well, in this area, I mean, where we grew up, we're 4 hours from the ocean. I could, well, you know, I guess we're only about 8 here if you went down to Corpus Christi.
0: A lot of people go down to, Texas or whatever. But I said, so where are you going? And she, this isn't me talking. She obviously didn't consider Missouri a vacation. She said, yeah, it's my first ever vacation. I said, where are you going to go? And she says, well, I'm kind of nervous because I never really have left Oklahoma. Like, she is... You know, people like your mom's boyfriend, he was nervous about going to Canada to stay.
1: Yes, Mr. Jimmy, I took him to Niagara Falls, then to up into Canada a little bit. He was a little apprehensive. But
0: it was out of his comfort zone. He's never been out of the United States. And this lady I talked to had really never been out of Oklahoma. And I said, where are you going to go? She says, we're going to try for Florida. But I could tell it was with a sense of nervousness.
1: Now, will they be driving or flying?
0: Driving.
1: She's nervous because that is an insanely long drive.
0: Yeah, but I think also she's nervous because she feels comfortable here in Oklahoma. And just like Jimmy did when he went to Canada, he's never left the United States. It's not in his comfort zone. Did y'all end up staying on the Canadian side, by the way?
1: Yeah, a lot.
0: And was he okay after that?
1: Oh, yeah,
0: after
1: once he got over there.
0: I mean, the difference between the Canada and the United States at the border is like, it's just the same, right?
1: It's just anything new is going to shell shock you for a minute or two. You went to Costa Rica earlier this year.
0: Loved it,
1: I know when you first got there and landed, you were like, uh-oh, what have we done? Because that when you first landed in the big city, you're like, uh-oh, this is a little scary
0: it
1: looking.
0: Was,
1: the second you get out of that city, though, you feel safe and comfortable.
0: Yes, and I highly recommend Costa Rica. In fact, I asked ChatGPT, like, what's the cheapest vacation I can go on, be near a beach, warm, and Costa Rica is right at the top. And I don't know if the people are nice or not. I mean, they just live their lives. I was a tourist, and we were fine. But in Costa Rica, a lot of countries you go to and they have the sign because they know English-speaking people will come. And Costa Rica, they don't play that game. Like, I'm on the road driving to a place I've never been to. It's a 2.5-hour ride through these weird, you know, like, windy roads. And there'd be, like, a sign. It's all red and, like, warning flags all over. Don't understand what it says. Because there's a lot of countries, they'll put it in their language, French or whatever, and then under it in English. Yeah, I mean, I was a child. I just didn't know what everything
1: said. I've driven through Costa Rica. I'm assuming that's a stop sign.
0: No, this was more like road construction coming up, and I was like, well, I don't know what to do.
1: I don't want you to say
0: turn around. I don't know.
1: To make people feel like they can't navigate it. I felt it was very easy to get through, and most people spoke English. Most people were very friendly.
0: Yeah. I mean, nobody was unfriendly to us, and it was fairly inexpensive, too. And the flights down there, you get the right time of year.
1: And what a different world than Oklahoma. You're basically in a rainforest and mountains and beaches.
0: I just loved it. Like, man, I swear to God, I got up one morning. There's a

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0: 98.5 The Bull. I had never heard of Copilot until I got your computer. I've never had a laptop, I don't think. Dano let me use an old laptop of yours, and you got a factory setting. So it's kind of like a new laptop as far as software goes.
1: Yeah.
0: And I'm on the whatever browser Microsoft makes you use, and a Copilot comes up, and it sees my screen, and I'm trying to do Excel. I was supposed to pay attention in college to all these computer classes, and I'm like, oh, Excel's stupid. So I didn't pay attention. And then suddenly I did need Excel, like in a very bad way. And I'm talking to this Copilot, which is basically AI for what you're doing on the computer. And one of my buddies, he's a lawyer, and he goes, dude, we get thousands upon thousands upon thousands of pages of stuff. We throw it in that AI, and it organizes stuff that would have taken us 300 hours to do is now taking like, you know, seconds.
1: It's ridiculous, right?
0: And then they say, you know, we every now and then have to go in there and spot check it like you have to do with AI. It's not perfect yet, but he's like, man, these cases would take weeks to put together, and now you can do it like pretty quickly. And I was even going like, I cannot save this file. And it goes, oh, I see what you're doing. I see your mouse. Yeah, you need to click to the left of that. No, not that three bars, the other three bars. It's crazy.
1: So it's more helpful than the old paperclip was, Clippy?
0: That Clippy, I wanted that guy to die.
1: Oh, no.
0: You know, that paperclip would pop up, and he sucked at it anyway.
1: Couldn't do nothing.
0: He wasn't even good. Yeah, he's just there.

0: Dang it, Dano, I told you to stop messing with that button.
1: What is going on, buddy?
0: Coming over here and messing with my stuff. Good morning, guys. Oh, here we are. It's Tiger Dano on 98.5 The Bull. Almost not us at all there.
1: Every day is like your first day.
0: Every day is your last day. Mm-hmm. 79 right now to 100 degrees today. No big surprise there, and I'm hearing about it from people. I'm seeing people talk about it. The power bills, they're getting wild out there. It's like the Wild West with these power bills. And Daniel went and did that thing where just average my bills across the month, and you never have any surprises and stuff. Now, what it does mean is months where you would have had a lower bill, you're paying higher, but you know what to expect. You don't get the surprise bill in the mail. Is that a fair assessment?
1: Yeah, it's about $200 every month instead of $400 in the summer and $60 in the winter. So I'd say it averages about $200.
0: There was this one lady, I guess I got talked to by News on 6, and she said her power bill was like $700.
1: What?
0: I know. That's more than a car payment right there. Another lady said $500. I don't think anybody's opened their power bill and gone like, yeah, looks good to me. You know, like everybody's like, ah. PSO, they come out and they're like, look, we know it's tough out there. And then I read this thing. It says, through the ratepayer protection pledge and our proposed large load tariff, new large energy users, including data centers, would be responsible for paying the cost of the power and infrastructure needed to serve them. So to me, what that means is, if somebody comes into town and they got like this big thing going on and they're burning up all the juice, the rest of us don't have to pay for that. Now, who knows?
1: Okay, a bribe.
0: A bribe in what way?
1: Like these data centers are like, hey, let us come here. If you do, well, we'll pay your power bill.
0: Oh, I see.
1: Right?
0: I mean, what are we... What's happening?
1: So data centers are coming to town, and they're being built all over the country, and we got to decide, hey, do we want this in our backyard? Now, I like to use ChatGPT. Do I want a data center right there next to my house? Probably not. Do you?
0: Well, people go, well, it'd be nice to have a data center, because, like, let's be honest, a lot of us are using AI now. Mm-hmm. We all go, ah, I don't want one, but then we use the AI.
1: Right.
0: Now, when it comes down to it, you go, well, I guess if we have to build a data center, that'll be fine. But not near me.
1: Yeah, at your house, yeah, right?
0: Not in your neighborhood, right?
1: So how do you decide?
0: That's tough, man. Glad I'm not in political office.
1: Well, I'm asking you because you do love ChatGPT, and I use it a lot, too.
0: What PSO is saying, and this is just my interpretation, is when those big boys come to town, they're going to burn up all the juice. PSO is like, yo, we're not passing this on to the rest of the folks in town. This is your problem.
1: All right. Yeah.
0: That's what I get from that. But in the meantime, it doesn't help because you're getting the big bills in the mail.
1: Right. I like how you call it the juice.
0: Well, it's the juice. I'm bringing it back from the 1980s, baby. Gigawatt.
1: I'm reading a story here about this guy, young guy, a student, forced to land a small plane on the highway after engine trouble with his plane. And that exact same thing happened to you, right?
0: Yeah, I was in a single engine airplane and it stopped working. We had no engine. And what happens is when you have no engine and you can't get it started, you are going to impact the surfaces of the earth. That's a physical, it's a definite guarantee that you will eventually impact the surface of the earth. You just hope you do so in a manner that you don't get injured.
1: Happened like 25 years ago. Were you calm when you radioed in?
0: Pretty calm then, but when I landed, I was like, oh my God.
1: Here is a radio call and a trucker named Eric talking about this pilot and student forced to land on a highway.
2: We're completely propped, stop moving. We're probably going down on I-10.
3: Roger. It's at your discretion, safest possible spot. We'll get the vehicles out for you.
2: Yeah, we are not making the airport. We're going down on I-10.
4: If I wouldn't have seen that shadow over my truck, as you see in the video, it was a close call from the truck and what I signed, but he landed. He was a good pilot. He was a good instructor. It was a miracle that he landed that thing with no problem.
1: Look at that. I guess that kind of thing happens all the time.
0: Also, it was a lady pilot, Daniel. If you listen to that radio call, and I read the story, it's a lady. She's 21 years old. And when I saw the video, I said, that pilot is a really good pilot because she had to go under like signs and left, right, and all that. Still put it down. 21-year-old pilot. And she did so there on I-10 near the Gulf.
1: Good pilot?
0: Huh?
1: Is that a good pilot?
0: Well, she didn't crash.
1: Well, technically she did.
0: What do you mean technically she crashed?
1: If you had to land on the highway, buddy, that's crashing.
0: No, it's not.
1: I think if you land anywhere but the runway, that's a crash, right?
0: Oh, that's your definition. That's your opinion, not my opinion.
1: There is a steakhouse in Florida that's offering a nude dining experience once a month. It's $250 for men, only $150 for women, $300 for couples. Here's the chef and owner talking about, and the hostess talking about the nude dining experience.
5: They disrobed pretty much here. Please allow people to express themselves at our place.
6: It's more so of a gathering to get to know people, new people in the city and the lifestyle.
1: What a way to break the ice. $250
0: Wait,
1: for
0: you
1: men.
0: Get naked and eat a steak.
1: Yes, and $150 for women. Well, you know, women should be free.
0: Yeah, just get the ladies in there.
1: Well, no, I'm not. I'm saying just get everybody, but you know who's going to be in there, like dudes, right?
0: A bunch of dudes, man. Yeah. Of course.
1: Be like $1,000 per guy. Women are free.
0: And so what, you sit there and you just... I don't get it. Do you stand up and eat the steak?
1: Dining experience.
0: You sit down?
1: Zac Brown went on a celebrity version of Family Feud, got the highest score ever.
0: Zac Brown did?
1: Yeah, in the final round. Here is the final round. You know, at the end, how they... What is that called? Like rapid fire or whatever?
0: Mm-hmm.
7: All right, 20 seconds on the clock, please. They need a trainer on a movie set if they use what dangerous animal?
8: Lion.
7: Name something you might be holding on your birthday.
8: Cake.
7: How often do you buy a new cell phone?
8: 2 years.
7: Name a part of the body people shave.
8: Face.
7: Tell me the worst thing to lose the key to.
8: Car.
7: Let's go! Yeah. That's the highest score ever.
9: Really?
7: Ever.
1: Highest score ever.
0: He had some good answers and quickly, too.
1: Would you do well on Family Feud?
0: No. All those cameras and Steve Harvey's grinning at me the whole time, I'd be all distracted, man. No way I could do that, right?
1: Well, no cameras when you win Gary Allen tickets coming up this morning at 7:40 with the 98.5 The Bull fight.
0: Yeah, that's all here on Wednesday with Tig and Daniel.
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12: Hot day underway with a chance for a few showers. Temperatures in the mid-90s at the noon hour with highs near 100 once again. Light south winds and isolated afternoon showers and storms possible mainly north of the metro. Heat advisories are in effect for today. Maximum heat indices about 105 for afternoon and early evening. From the Bob Mills Weather Center, I'm News on 6 meteorologist Stacia Knight.
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23: Flow moving along with not much of a problem at all. Westbound on the BA from Elm into Harvard, it's a 13-minute trip. I'm Randy Fuller with Oklahoma's Own Traffic.
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0: All right, so there's Megan Maroney. You know what we're doing when you hear a Megan Maroney song. Dana, what do? We got a new text line now, but it's the same number you dial for the concerts, 918-879-9898. Text us now, Dana.
1: The keyword, you got to say keyword, Megan.
0: Keyword, Megan.
1: And what somebody's going to win, a pair of tickets, and then the night of the show, which is coming up not too far away, they'll take you in there and let you go to the merch table and get like $500 worth of merchandise.
0: Oh, they don't let you steal all the stuff. You have a $500 limit.
1: In a way, it is stealing, isn't it?
0: Well, $500.
1: Right.
0: That's a pretty good haul.
1: And you get in earlier, then they escort you in, and you get all that merch. It's a really good prize. We wanted to figure out a way to use this text line. And by the way, we're getting too many texts now.
0: We get too many texts.
1: Yes, okay. Way to stop texting.
0: Well, Daniel doesn't want you to text.
1: 918-879-9898. I'm trying to relax every now and again, and there's always a new text. But in this case, text the keyword Megan.
0: Mm-hmm. Kelly's already disrespected you.
1: Already?
0: She texted
1: morning?
0: You Megan, and you asked her not to.
1: Well, I'm confused. What do you say?
0: Well, you asked people not to text you, and now they're texting you.
1: Yeah, don't. Stop.
0: Disrespecting
1: you. No more texts this morning. No more, period.
0: Nobody has any respect for you, including me.
1: We were talking about that QC Kinetic spot. Apparently.
0: Commercial.
1: Tyke, if I say spot, they know what I mean.
0: Nobody knows what spot means in the real world. Go ahead with your nonsense.
1: Anyway, apparently, how I said a torn meniscus. Another text came in yesterday criticizing the way I say arthritis.
0: Yeah, you can't speak.
1: Was that me or you? Tyke's going to pull up the spot now. Apparently, in this one spot, Tyke, we've said or mispronounced at least 4 to 5 words. People are like, he says arthritis crazy. It's driving me nuts.
0: Who's he? And I've got so many pieces of audio that I don't know which one.
1: Maybe the current one.
0: There's two current ones.
1: Is there?
0: Yeah, remember we recorded two spots as you read commercials. Well,
1: what is spot? We have no idea.
0: Hold on, I guess I could listen to it. Hold on. My whole house is judging me.
1: Tyke, that's exactly why I called Low Homes. They took all...
0: That's the difference.
1: I got to tell you, buddy, you're a genius.
0: Shout out Low Homes.
1: I mean, how do you get by? I say play the most recent QC Kinetic spot where we're accused of mispronouncing arthritis.
0: Shut up,
2: whether you're dealing with pain from
1: bone-on-bone arthritis, a torn meniscus. Okay, start it over. Let me hear this closely.
0: Okay, listen for the word arthritis. Here we go.
1: Whether you're dealing with pain from bone-on-bone arthritis.
0: Yeah, what do you got going on?
1: Am I not saying it right? Arthritis? Yeah. A torn meniscus or years of wear and tear.
0: But that time you didn't say a torn meniscus. It would have been better if you'd have been like arthritis of meniscus.
1: Whoa. Am I saying arthritis wrong?
0: Is English your first language? Or did you pick it up later in life?
1: Well, I'm just not hearing anything incorrect.
0: All right, here we go.
1: Whether you're dealing with pain from bone-on-bone arthritis. Arthritis.
0: Maybe a tiny bit. Maybe there's a different version of you screwing up worse.
1: Arthritis.
0: I
1: put a little English on it, buddy.
0: A meniscus.
1: That's
0: what
1: a
0: did
1: good
0: you say
1: spot.
0: About meniscus?
1: Torn a meniscus.
0: Torn a meniscus.
1: And arthritis.
0: See, the thing is, I screwed up a radio commercial the other day. Now, I caught it before it went to be broadcast. All of Daniel's mistakes, they end up on the radio. And not just a little bit. They're commercials, so they play over. It's not like one time you did it. I mean, are you ashamed?
1: You know, a little, because that person, I'm trying to find the text, and they said, yeah, he also mispronounced arthritis, and it's driving me crazy. To me, that's a very minor, and I'm still not even sure I mispronounced it. How do you say it?
0: Meniscus? Arthritis.
1: I got to tell you, buddy, you're driving me crazy. Arthritis.
0: I got both of them right. Arthritis. Now you say it.
1: Arthritis.
0: You're close. There's something off, though.
1: So what am I doing wrong?
0: Where's the R? Arthritis.
1: Arthritis.
0: You said, you're saying like author, like a book.
1: So that's not it? How do you say it then? Arthritis?
0: All right, say the word Arthur, like B. Arthur.
1: Arthur.
0: Now say like somebody who wrote a book.
1: Author.
0: Okay, now say arthritis.
1: Arthritis.
0: Arthritis?
1: Dude, am I saying, listen.
0: You're not saying the
1: you're
0: R.
1: You're messing with me. Say it right.
0: Just like Arthur. Arthritis.
1: Arthritis.
0: Say it again.
1: Arthritis.
0: You said arthritis again like an author.
1: Anyway, stop texting. I want to get rid of this text line already. It's only critiques.
0: Well, you need to text into the show instead of talk on the show. We spell arthritis and not try to say it. But there we go. 918-879-9898. Every time you hear a Megan Maroney song this morning, you can text in and win that cool experience, including $500 worth of merchandise.
1: Now I'm being attacked even more. Jesse says, I hate the way you say water, too. So
0: you say water?
1: Yeah.
0: Everybody hates you. It's a known thing around here, these parts.
1: Eric Pham says, I'm not texting, so that's good.
0: The most hated things in Tulsa, road construction and Daniel.
1: Mm-hmm.
0: And it's close. But you do have good news for us, Daniel. A nice thing.
1: Oh, that's you texting. Honestly, what is going on with you today,
0: that's
1: buddy?
0: You texting.
1: What is happening with you?
0: Shut up and read your script.
1: I mean, it's like a cat is just running across the control board over there.
0: Hey. I'm not going to pull a King Arthur on you and go bonkers. I just want you to tell us what we can win.
1: Coming up at 7:40, if I decide now to do it, because I don't like all this criticism I'm getting on the text line. I'm going to punch you right in the face, son.
0: You get on to me,
1: Gary
0: and then you
1: Gary Allen.
0: Can't.
1: Huh? Gary Allen tickets.
0: Okay. I think we can decipher that. That's at 7:40. Here with Tig and Daniel.
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3: Hot day underway with a chance for a few showers. Temperatures in the mid-90s at the noon hour with highs near 100 once again. Light south winds and isolated afternoon showers and storms possible mainly north of the metro. Heat advisories are in effect for today. Maximum heat indices about 105 for afternoon and early evening. From the Bob Mills Weather Center, I'm News on 6 meteorologist Stacia Knight.
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1: 5 at 96 in Jinx. 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I'm Randy Fuller with Oklahoma's Own Traffic.
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0: It's 98.5 The Bull, Gary Allen at 7:40. Hey, Daniel.
1: Gosh, it was crazy. I guess a miracle happened yesterday. I was wanting to go back last night and hear a lady named Lisa called yesterday, and she was telling us that for a Tyga Daniel Suggest a Wish, she'd like a photo shoot.
0: I remember that.
1: Because she can't see. She's legally blind through, I think, because of diabetes, right?
0: Mm-hmm. And she's having an anniversary coming up, and she wanted 10-year anniversary photos. And since we're doing Tiny Wishes, we said we're going to try to get a photographer for you and get these pictures made for you.
1: Right. So I was working on that yesterday. Nikki from River Spirit got in contact with me. She knows somebody that is a photographer. And I said, well, I better go back and listen to the podcast to see what this what lady was saying again, to hear Lisa on the line. And then you wouldn't believe it. I guess yesterday you put up the podcast and then took it down again.
0: Wait, I didn't put up the podcast?
1: Well, either you were derelict or you put it up and then took it down.
0: Well, I can tell you the part I didn't do. I didn't take it down.
1: Okay. Well, you must have also not put it up then.
0: From time to time, I know that I worked on it because I asked you about what we should name it, and you mentioned the photographer and all that. And sometimes I get it all together, and it takes hours to put it together.
1: It literally takes 30 seconds.
0: Hours. And sometimes I'll forget. Like, you ever try to send an email, and you're like, you write out the email, and you're like, all right, we're good. And then you had forgotten to send it, right?
1: Yeah.
0: I think that's what happened.
1: Okay.
0: I came in today, and I looked at it, and I knew this was going to come up.
1: Oh.
0: Because I saw the tab open for our podcast, and it was all produced, but it was sitting there like nothing had been done after it was all produced. Mm. Now, I have made a mistake, and I would like to apologize for that mistake.
1: Look at you. You shut me right down. I can't even get on to you when you do that.
0: Thank you.
1: Say, hey, I did not put it up.
0: People get fired up about that for some reason.
1: Well, that's good, though, right? That they want to hear it?
0: Yeah, they wanted to hear the podcast, and I blew it. And I'll do better going forward.
1: I mean, probably people all over the country, like, that's what they listen to. And maybe they're in prison, and the bright part of their day is Tyga Daniel, and it just wasn't uploaded.
0: Just a glass of toilet wine and some Tyga Daniel. And the sunset they can't see.
1: Ooh.
0: Because they got that window way at the top. You know, Daniel could learn how to, as a backup, you know, on a plane, there's two pilots.
1: You know what you like to do? You like to deflect.
0: Huh?
1: You're deflecting.
0: I said I was
1: Instead of saying... Yeah, I should have put it up. You're like, well, Daniel should learn how to do it.
0: I'm sorry you feel that way.
1: No, hey,
0: you can't say that. I know that.
1: Don't placate me, buddy.
0: Daniel, am I saying the wrong things? Well, just write me a script. That's what Daniel says in fights now.
1: Yeah, sometimes I get into an argument. If somebody's like, well, I didn't like the way you said this, I go, well, then just write me a script.
0: And that really doesn't help.
1: Ooh, there's some things that people just use when they're in an argument that's...
0: Mm-hmm.
1: Just too much, right?
0: Also, you do this thing where you start to agree with them, but it's sarcastically, which I got to say that of all the things you do to me, to irritate me, to get under my skin, where you say, you know, read me a script, that only bothers me some. But when you start your little placating me, that's when I have to go, I'm not going to react, because if I react, he's going to do it more. Because Daniel finds out when you don't like something... Like, if he finds out you don't like something, that's what he does. I fell in the trap yesterday, and my boss even said, you know, Ty, you fell into his trap. Now he knows you don't like it, and now he's going to continue to do it because you derive some joy out of seeing people writhe in pain.
1: I started calling Tyga phone time yesterday.
0: I got so mad about that.
1: Well, why would you reveal that it bothered you?
0: Because I'm a human. I am... a biological human, and I make mistakes. And so every now and then I look at my phone, and then he goes, well, Ty, every time I look over there, Ty, look at his cell phone. And see, he started calling me Phone Tyga on the radio, and I didn't like it.
1: Whoa, whoa, whoa. You're so... I was calling you Phone Time, not Tyga.
0: Whatever.
1: Well, there's a vast difference.
0: I was so furious, I couldn't even understand the rest of it.
1: My new thing is when I'm with somebody, if they're on their phone, I go, oh, you get a little phone time in? So if I'm... like, I walk into our boss, Feces' office...
0: Yeah.
1: And I go, get a little phone time in.
0: And it makes them feel like you're saying you do that too often or something. But what you really do that really pushes me to the brink of insanity is we'll be having like a little tizzy, a schism or whatever. And then Daniel starts to agree with me. And I know that sounds like, oh, good. the end of the fight because Daniel saw it my way and now we're fine. But he doesn't do that. What do you do?
1: It's like, called placating.
0: All right, so let's have like a pretend argument. Make up something.
1: Well, let me tell you where it's from. Remember the movie American Beauty? I know you're a huge Kevin Spacey fan. Do you remember American Beauty?
0: Yeah, where he divorced his wife or something, right. And he liked the, yeah.
1: There's a scene in that movie with the gruff dad, and I didn't know what it meant, but the guy goes, "Don't placate me, boy." And I go, "What is placate?" It turns out that's where you pretend to agree with somebody to kind of like dismiss them or something, right?
0: Right, so can we like act it out? Like, give me something we've been furious at each other about. There's so many to choose.
1: I know. Do about the podcast that you didn't put up yesterday. Like, well, I should learn to do it. So
0: yeah, like it is true. I accept that. I did do that. But I think that like there's a plane and they have two pilots. Mm-hmm. One is there. He does most of the work. But there's a backup pilot. So you could learn how to do the podcast, Daniel.
1: Yeah, you're right, man. I should.
0: You should.
1: You're right. I should. You're absolutely right.
0: Because, I mean, it's ridiculous that I do it.
1: And I agree.
0: If I make a mistake, then there's the backup, but you don't do it.
1: I'm placating you, but yes.
0: Now I'm gonna come over there.
1: That's the key about placating is you have to point out that you're placating. You go, yeah, you're right. I am placating you, but you're right. And there's no defense
0: I don't know. When you say placate, it kind of takes the wind out of the sails. I think you should drop the placate.
1: Mm-mm. You got to let them know what you're doing.
0: Okay, well, now we're fighting over placating.
1: To really torture them.
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0: I'll tell you, there's some listeners we have out there that would not make it in jail. They wouldn't make it to the lobby. A bunch of tattletales out there tells everybody, tells Daniel I didn't put up the podcast. You know what they say? Snitches get bruised up.
1: Yeah.
0: The podcast is up now. Okay, everybody, chill. The Tig and Daniel podcast, T-I-G-E-N. Daniel, you can't talk to him about anything without him starting a fight because he goes, the podcast. Our boss says, no, it's a show replay. And then Daniel goes to war.
1: No, it wasn't war. I just said, read the definition of a podcast on the air. We all heard it.
0: You're placating him.
1: He read the definition, and it turns out it is a podcast, the show replay.
0: Okay, so I want to be our big boss, and you be Daniel, and do the placate thing. Because Daniel's this, I don't know what it is, in an argument, he starts doing this to me, and I feel like I'm going to have a heart attack and die. All right, so here I am. I'm the boss. Daniel, it's not a podcast.
1: You're right.
0: It's not the Tig and Daniel podcast. It's a show replay. That's not a podcast.
1: You're right. You're right about that.
0: See, I'm mad for him.
1: Why does placating make somebody angry?
0: You're not really doing it the way you do it. Let's have the argument, and then you make your case, but then you get tired of the argument, and then you start doing your little dance there.
1: Well, you remember we had him on. We said, read the definition.
0: Yeah.
1: Line for line, he did.
0: Well, of what a podcast is.
1: Right, and by the end of it, it turned out it was
0: okay.
1: 100% a podcast. But he continues, you know. He's like,
0: right, listen, Daniel, it's a show replay. It's not a podcast. Because a podcast is like original content, not a replay of something that's already aired. You understand what I'm saying, Daniel?
1: I do, and you're right. I agree.
0: Okay. Busted the Wally, the Kool-Aid man. Now.
1: And then when you deliver that line, like, yeah, you're right. Then you got to smirk a little bit.
0: Okay, yeah. You can do me in on that.
1: Why do people hate a smirk so much?
0: I don't know. I have no idea. Remember that time I got into a fight with a guy at work? And
1: I was about to bring that up. This guy, Tig, used to be in his very early 20s, which must have been a very difficult role for you. You were running our hometown radio station in Auburn, Alabama.
0: Yeah, they were like, hey, we got like 5 whole radio stations to run. And there's a lot of pressure to this job, and like the whole station and people's careers and their livelihoods depend upon this one person making sure things work. Who are we going to choose? Oh, I know, the 23-year-old.
1: Right, the 23-year-old who is now put in charge of, and maybe you've had this in your job, in charge of guys that are like 50 years old.
0: It was very uncomfortable for me to go talk to people that I grew up listening to in some cases.
1: Right.
0: Had lots of respect, and now I'm their boss, and I would have to go in there and tell them what's up. It was uncomfortable for baby Tig to go in there and look at, you know, it'd be like somebody around here, like who's a big star around here?
1: Like if you had to get on the Hoot Owl.
0: I had to go get on the Hoot Owl, Carly Rush. It was uncomfortable. And they're like, who is this little 23-year-old twerp coming in here and tell me what's up?
1: And that's what I was doing. For the most part, you kind of let people be. But sometimes there was a violation so egregious that you'd have to go in there and confront them.
0: And confront one of these legends of the market.
1: Right. So for whatever reason, what was it, like a parade or a career
0: day? This guy, I'll never forget it.
1: Well, tell me what the situation was.
0: He was a super lazy employee, but I put up with it because he was doing well. Everything was fine. I thought he could have probably worked a little harder, but
1: Well,
0: I was okay with it.
1: I'll tell the story. Tell me what the event was. I'm trying to remember.
0: So it was like a Christmas parade, and it was his turn to drive the, you know, when you go to the parade and the radio stations come down?
1: Yeah.
0: It was like his turn to drive the truck. And I said, you're going to be in the Christmas parade, and you need to be there and drive the truck.
1: In Alabama at the time, there was no bigger event for our very small town radio station than to be in the Christmas parade. Yes. It was like our
0: Super Bowl.
1: Well, this guy named Bill Morgan.
0: We didn't have to say his name.
1: Who is he even still alive? I'm not even sure. Bill Morgan is supposed to drive in the Christmas parade on a Saturday. Well, Christmas parade comes. No Bill Morgan. No truck in the parade.
0: And I'm calling him on his cell phone.
1: You don't hear from him?
0: I'm calling him on his cell phone through the weekend.
1: You don't hear from him on Sunday. You call.
0: Just goes to voicemail.
1: On Monday, Tig has to now, little baby Tig, get on to Bill Morgan, who's been doing this for years and years and years and years. And Tig goes in there and says, hey, Bill, you were supposed to be driving the truck in the Christmas parade on Saturday. And Bill looks at you and goes, I forgot. And then you go, Bill, why didn't you call me? And Bill goes, I left my phone in my car.
0: Yeah, because I said, listen, man, I was calling you. Okay, you forgot. But what does that have to do with you not picking up your cell phone for like 72 hours?
1: Because he left his car and the phone, according to him.
0: Yeah.
1: You know, you know how it is, how that, you get home sometimes, Tig, and you leave your phone and your car for 48 hours and don't, you know, you kind of forget you have a cell phone.
0: Right, yeah, that happens all the time.
1: Well, it was so crazy and outlandish that Tig goes, Bill, you're telling me you left your phone in the car the entire weekend and you woke up on Saturday and forgot what day it was? Because, no, that's what he said. He was like, I woke up on Saturday. I thought it was Sunday.
0: He thought the day of the week was different.
1: It's just a lie, right?
0: He's just straight lying.
1: So you go, Bill, come on, man. And then Bill gets heated. He did not like Tig accusing him of not remembering what day, or faking not remembering
0: what day. Part of his excuse was, I left my cell phone in my car all weekend, and I woke up and didn't know what day it was.
1: Yeah. So then Bill goes, and now this Tig is his boss. Bill goes, yeah, I did forget. Now wipe that smirk off your face.
0: Except he dropped...
1: Well, yeah, I can't.
0: Colorful language in there, too. And that makes me laugh even more, which really, really makes them mad. Because, like, the guy's cussing me out, and I'm his boss.
1: So
0: and I'm, like, laughing.
1: Why didn't you fire him after he goes, you wiped that smirk off your face?
0: I tried, actually, but...
1: You did try to fire him?
0: Remember, like, I was like, man, I know he's, like, a legend and stuff, but he doesn't do jack squat.
1: Well, I guess here's my question. Did you have the authority to fire him right on the spot, or did you have to kind of go like...
0: Well, since I was baby Tig, I could make a strong case for it, but ultimately I'd have to get the blessing from the brass or whatever. Mm-hmm. And they were like, no, we need to like just give him another chance. I'm like, dude, another chance? I've given this guy like a zillion chances. They were like, nah. And eventually they caught on. They're like, you're right about that. And I was like, I know. And so then they had me fire him. And I got to look this guy in the face. It was awful.
1: Tig has to fire the guy. And then the guy says the craziest thing. He goes, I would have fired me earlier. I've been trying to get fired.
0: Yeah, that's why he was so lazy. He was trying to get fired.
1: To get unemployment, I guess?
0: Get a check in the mail. That's right. I told you guys. So he went on to the house.
1: I mean, I can't believe it. Like 23, they're having you in charge of... hiring and firing employees.
0: I have no idea. And the other thing, too, is there was other people that applied for that job who had 20 years experience. I don't know what they were doing. But it all worked out, I guess. I mean...
1: You don't smirk no more, do you, when you're getting on to somebody?
0: Nah, I learned. I don't know. I just walk away. I try to avoid it. It

0: listener came up and they had a big question for me. They said, did you get Daniel to lie to the Catholic Church? I said, no, it's his idea.
1: No.
0: Yeah. I made you his godfather.
1: You had me out of this
0: Catholic
1: mass.
0: And now you won't come to his birthday party.
1: And the priest, we had to get on the stage and the priest
0: asked. It's an altar.
1: He's like, are you Catholic? And I'm like, yes, I am. You didn't prepare me. That was going to happen. Anyway, I go to this guy's birthday party one year at the, Main Event.
0: It was Main Event.
1: Main okay. Event.
0: Yeah.
1: And it's a birthday party, and they bring out pizza at a certain point, and it was not for the adults. It was just for the kids, so I've had to stand there and watch him eat pizza. Mm-hmm. Then I watched him bowl, I think.
0: Yeah, they bowled at the thing, yeah.
1: Right. I didn't bowl. He bowled.
0: Yeah, it's for the kids. It's right. Child's birthday
1: party. I ain't going to go to a party birthday party where I can't eat or bowl or anything. What am I doing there?
0: When you go to a children's party and they have a pinata, you expect a swing?
1: I expect to get a little swing, yeah.
0: Really?
1: I at least get a piece of cake. Mm-hmm. You said he's got a birthday party coming up. 24 days? Are you sure? That doesn't sound right.
0: Well, 29 minus 5 would be, right? 24?
1: Anyway.
0: What does that blow your mind for?
1: Well, because he told me something different yesterday. We were at Best Buy. His controllers on his PlayStation weren't working. He calls you and tells you about it. Then he calls me, and then I got to go over there and help him fix it.
0: Yeah, he just alerted me to a problem.
1: Right.
0: And I go, oh, that sucks. Your PlayStation doesn't work. And then he called you to figure out how to fix it.
1: Yeah, he's like, can you come over and fix this? So I came over, picked him up. We had to go to Best Buy. While we're at Best Buy getting the cord, he sees behind the counter there's some exclusive like Pokemon cards.
0: Oh, boy.
1: Something like Chaos Rising. I don't know what the new thing is, but it's the hot new cards. And the Best Buy guy goes, oh, would you like a pack of those? They're hard to come by. And I said, well, are they? They're exclusive or whatever? They're in like rare or something?
0: Like you got lucky. You stumbled upon these.
1: Right. I said, well, how much are they? He says, they're $26 a pack.
0: Nope.
1: Your little son, mouth is watering, looking at them. And I go, well, you know what? His birthday's coming up. I'll take two of those.
0: $52 it's a right limit. There.
1: Well, they're $26 a piece.
0: 52, add it up.
1: So it's the two packs there, limit of one a piece. So it's me, it's him. I had to do two separate transactions. They're really taking this seriously. And I said, Mac, here's the deal. I'm going to get you these two boxes of Pokemon cards, like $50 worth of Pokemon cards, but you can't open them until your birthday.
0: Mm-hmm.
1: So now they're just sitting in his room, and I feel like it might be torture to him.
0: That was a big thing last night. He goes, I've been told I can't open them. And I said, well, if you've been told you can't open them. But he probably made you think the birthday was like in a few days.
1: He said it's in 18 days.
0: 24 days.
1: So I thought, well, he can wait 2 weeks. But now I'm kind of... You know, I got home last night and I was thinking about it. I'm like, am I torturing the guy or am I giving him something to look forward to?
0: I think I would definitely stick with it here. 100%.
1: Yeah, but then I was like, all right, I'm going to get you these two packs here. But if you open them before your birthday, I'll never buy you another Pokemon card.
0: We've done this to ourselves, Daniel.
1: We still have it.
0: We gave Alan Crone, who you see on your color television weather forecast, we gave him the Moneymaker lottery ticket from the Oklahoma lottery. Top prize $1 million. We did present this to him. I've got it in a frame right next to me. You can hear me. That's it right there. And we said, it is true. We're going to give you a $1 million ticket, but you cannot scratch it off. Kind of like you're doing with my son. You cannot open the cards. And I was trying to look if there's an expiration on this lottery ticket.
1: They expire in a year.
0: Well, then we're done.
1: So Alan then returned. I said, Alan, you must never scratch off this lottery ticket. It was in a frame. Alan takes the thing home to his wife, and she immediately has him scratch it off.
0: The wife told him to do
1: it. So then he, in turn, gave us then a lottery ticket, and it's framed, and it's $30. And he said, never scratch it off. And we haven't. It's over a year old now, and we haven't.
0: But he did it because his wife told him to. Mm-hmm. So he got to scratch his off. But we do have a top prize $1 million lottery ticket that I see every day when I do the show, but we can't scratch it off. So, like, what happens, like, I'm on my deathbed, and I'm like, man, I would have lived another 10 years if I'd had $1 million for that surgery, but, and then you bring it in.
1: And we scratch it off. And
0: with your 25 grandkids or whatever.
1: We have a good laugh, and then you pass away.
0: It's like you could have...

0: paid for your surgery. And they're like, ah, ha, ha, ha. Oh, he's dead.
1: Also, back to Mac here. Am I torturing this guy or am I giving him something to look forward to?
0: I would stick with it, man. Yep. I mean, look, he...
1: It's torturous, though. When you're that age to wait...
0: So what?
1: 24 days? That's rough.
0: You know what's tough? Life is tough. He needs to learn these lessons.
1: You don't have to be like Rocky's manager here. Just like...
2: Don't open that sky, you bum.
1: You know what? I will. Why don't we let the audience decide? I'll either let him open them, okay, or give him something to look forward to.
0: You want to text this, or how do you want to do it?
1: I don't know. Take a call, text. I don't care. 918-879-9898. Do I let Little Mac open his Pokemon cards
0: 24 days early?
1: 24 days early.
0: I don't
1: or
0: think
1: should
0: you
1: I
0: do.
1: Let him, like, you know, give him something to look forward to?
0: See, I disagree. I think that, like, he's going to have a, you know, an adult life and things don't always go well. You need to be prepared. If everything is just hunky-dory, it's going to shock you later on in life when something doesn't go your way. You're not going to know what to do about it.
1: But it was almost cruel because I said, okay, let's display these somewhere. He put them in the corner of his room right next to, like, a Pokemon figurine.
0: Yeah. And I know he's dressed up his whole room. It's like a shrine or something.
1: They're just sitting there calling his name. Hello, it's Tige and Daniel. Who's this?
3: Hey, it's Carrie.
1: Carrie, Tige's son, my little godson. I got him two big, huge packs of Pokemon cards. His birthday is in 24 days or something. Do I let this guy go ahead and open them or what?
3: No, I totally agree with Tige. He has to wait.
0: Yeah, sorry,
3: he
0: Mac.
3: He needs to learn.
0: Mac's crying when
3: sorry,
0: he's listening.
3: Mac.
0: He's sitting there going, look, everybody be quiet.
1: But what is he learning?
3: He's learning the patient. You got to be patient in life. You can't just get everything
1: but
3: when you want it.
1: I'm not patient. Whenever I want something, I get right on Amazon. And I'm like, let me get this and let me get it also as quickly as possible.
3: No. See, you should be teaching them patience.
0: Well, I agree. Look, like, when he's older, he's going to miss out on a job he tried for. He might, you know, have trouble in a relationship. Not everything is going to be perfect. And if you make him think that everything is just going to go his way his whole life, you're doing him a disservice. I know it's tough on you now, but that's the way I feel.
3: I agree.
0: Thank you.
3: We're in this.
0: Although I will say Daniel has pretty much had everything go his way in his life.
1: not too bad.
0: Yeah, he's like the only guy I know.
1: But we're like, hey, Mac, you should be patient. Don't open this for 24 days. I get on Amazon and there's an option. They go, hey, would you like this on Saturday? It'll be less emissions. It'll be, you know, better for the environment if you wait until Saturday. Or would you like it tomorrow? And guess what I choose every time?
0: Yeah.
1: Always tomorrow.
0: Instant gratification.
3: Tomorrow.
1: Get it here, yeah.
0: The text line does not agree with you at all either.
1: I know. Everybody's
0: 918-879-9898. somebody says patience is a virtue. Jason says it's a good life lesson. Kelly Knight says, no, let's wait. Like, he's going to be there for the unveiling.
1: Hold on. That's Kelly the giver.
0: I know. And but is Kelly coming over for it? And then we got Michael says, let him wait. He's got to learn responsibility or something. And don't cave, Daniel. And Daniel's a known caver. Yeah, everybody agrees with me.
3: Don't cave, yet again.
1: Somebody texted said, you should open it in front of him and tell him life ain't sweet, little boy.
0: What does that mean?
1: I should open them. I should do those fat rips.
0: Oh, I see. Okay. Like, take that joy away from him. I mean, I don't want to torture the kid, but he's got to learn. Anyway, Daniel's had this charmed life. He doesn't get it. Has anything ever gone your way?
1: You act like you went through World War II, buddy. What are you talking about?
0: Has anything ever not gone your way?
1: Yeah, a bunch of stuff.
0: All right. But generally
3: like
0: not.
3: Like what?
1: That's none of your business, Carrie. Carrie trying to get up in my business. I'm like what?
0: Like what? Nobody believes you.
1: I can't believe y'all are going to sit there, that little boy, that little baby, and make him just have to stare at those Pokemon cards, the favorite thing in his life right now, and he's got to wait 24 days.
0: Yeah.
1: And he's got 12 packs of Pokemon cards.
0: Should Santa Claus just come right now, too, while we're at it?
1: You used to collect baseball cards, Tug. Could you imagine just having to sit there and watch 12 packs just sitting on your nightstand?
0: I had that happen to me. So, and I've still got unopened packs. I just found them. So shove it.
1: What were you going
0: to
1: say, Karen?
3: Daniel, that was your agreement, though, when you got them for him, that he had to wait. So if you cave, and he's going to always think that you're going to cave.
0: That's right.
1: So, Daniel, Carrie, the caver. Your theory is I should let him open one pack of them, one of the boxes.
3: Absolutely not. No.
0: Zero.
1: All right, guys. Well, I hope he's listening right now, little tears trickling down his face, and then you guys are all going to be happy, right?
3: But I do think it's really sweet, your relationship with Mac.
1: Well, so,
0: you were there when he was born.
1: The wire from Best Buy. They should not put Pokemon cards behind the cash register.
0: You cut that cord.
1: I was in there. Yeah, I brought him out of the womb.
0: You did?
1: Yeah.
0: Okay.
1: You forgot.
0: We got to talk. 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
6: Hot day underway with a chance for a few showers. Temperatures in the mid-90s at the noon hour with highs near 100 once again. Light south winds and isolated afternoon showers and storms possible mainly north of the metro. Heat advisories are in effect for today. Maximum heat indices about 105 for afternoon and early evening. From the Bob Mills Weather Center, I'm News on 6 meteorologist Stacia Knight.
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2: ASAP. 76th Street North, it's about 15 minutes to 244. Traffic is slowing down on the approach to the major road work at 96 and Jinx. It's a five-minute delay. I'm Randy Fuller with Oklahoma's own traffic.
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0: Moments away from the bullfight, Gary Allen tickets free. Right. Daniel, we got another bullfight coming up this morning. Remember that week that we had, was it all ladies called or was it all dudes that called? And we never got there. We looked at the odds, it'd be like 1 in 1,000 or something.
1: That was a couple of weeks ago. Every single day, it was 2 women.
0: You cursed it too.
1: No, you cursed it. Then on Friday, we were doing a big thing. We're like, hey, there's a 1 in 1,000 chance it's going to be 2 women a day. Then it was, guess what? 2 dudes.
0: 2 dudes. Because you kept running your mouth about it. Then I was like, it's going to be great weather. And then it screws it. Just be quiet.
1: I predicted that it would be a couple of guys.
0: See what we get. We've had to play this song a bunch lately. Like,
2: it's raining men.
1: A little fun fact about this song, that's written by Paul Schaefer from the David Letterman show.
0: Yeah. So we played that, but we hadn't played this one in a while. It's weird, like it's all ladies 1 week and then
1: listen,
0: the dudes come out.
1: Name a catchier song than It's Raining Men.
0: You can't.
1: I don't think it's
0: really not possible. What is it about that song?
1: And it must have been so controversial when it came out.
0: Yeah, it's got a little bit of it's a little abrasive in it.
1: How so?
0: Well, it talks, I don't know, man. Don't get me in
1: What's the line
0: trouble.
1: That makes you think that it's abrasive or outrageous?
0: These ladies going out trying to catch men with umbrellas.
1: So you don't think ladies should go out? They should be in the kitchen, right? What you mean?
0: See,
1: like ladies going out?
0: This is why
1: out?
0: I won't engage you. You're going to push me in some corner. Then I have to defend myself.
1: Well, I'm just asking you what's abrasive about the song.
0: By the way, in your
1: words, outrageous that women are out enjoying themselves?
0: They don't need that song, a lady, if you really think about it.
1: What do you mean?
0: Like the lady's like, hey, man, I'd like to meet a man. I'm going to go outside where it's raining men. They're literally falling from the sky. Isn't that every lady's life anyway?
1: No, not every lady.
0: I just think like a lady goes out and you're like a lady. People are going to want to be around you. Guys, you know, they don't want to be around us.
1: I can't wait to hear more about the woman's experience.
0: Listen, my boss, Dina.
1: Through Tig, the biggest feminist here in Tulsa.
0: That's bullcrap. Listen.
1: So tell us more about the lady experience.
0: Can I speak?
1: Please go ahead. Yeah, I want to learn. Go ahead.
0: Let me talk.
1: Go.
0: I talked to my boss, Dina.
1: And go.
0: And I don't know if I should even say this, but she considered online dating and she was in there. I can't say that?
1: No, because you can. Go ahead. Yeah.
0: She was trying to write her bio.
1: Uh-huh.
0: Like, you know, and it's always the same nonsense on a bio. You ever seen those things? They're awful. Like, it's like, I like movies. Like, wow, that is very.
1: And so you said, I'll come in here.
0: I said, listen, I can write this bio for you in like 1 second.
1: Let the man run it, sweetie, right?
0: No. She was asking me, like, what I should say. Because everything I saw, you know, everybody likes movies. Well, yeah, that's, of course they do. Like, find something interesting about yourself. You know what I'm saying?
1: Yeah, it's hard for women to do that, right?
0: No, you see, this is what you're doing.
1: What am I doing?
0: The fact
1: I'm
0: that you watch movies
1: you.
0: Is like, man, like, could you imagine a lady calling like her mom or dad and going, I met the man of my life. And I knew, I was like, what he said, he watches television. I mean, like, what's the deal?
1: I like how you see, you're going to fix dating. You're like, let me handle this dame.
0: Yeah, I'm good at that.
1: Yeah. Like,
0: and listen, so.
1: Tig's like, let me run your dating profile, broad.
0: You see, yeah, I just said, just say basically, like, ladies don't have to work on a profile bio. They just go, hey, I'm a lady.
1: Mm-hmm.
0: That's my point.
1: What are the problems that women encounter that you've already solved?
0: I haven't solved anything. I'm just making submissions.
1: So your submission is that there's no, like, actual.
0: You don't really have to work
1: on
0: it.
1: Women aren't lonely because they can just say, hey, I'm a lady.
0: Mm.
1: And that men will just show up and.
0: I don't know. I think that their experience is different than a dude's, from what I see.
1: Slightly different or a lot different?
0: I mean, nobody holds my door open and kisses up to me.
1: Well, you're at the age now where we're holding doors open for you. Because not because you're an attractive lady, but because you're an elderly man.
0: Yeah, like, I've been walking around going, I suddenly got hot.
1: You certainly got old. Now, people see you coming. You know how you don't want to hold the door open, but if it's an old man, you got to hold it, leave it open for a while. You got to
0: wait extra time. You're like,
1: about 30 seconds normal, like more than normal, if you see a very old person.
0: Right.
1: Well, so she didn't let you run her dating profile?
0: She promised me she was going to give me her login, and I would just run it, and I would be the one swiping dudes for her, but she never went there.
1: Yeah. What are these broads thinking, right? These dames.
0: Yeah, but it was an existing account, so I don't think she wanted me to, I don't know.
1: Well, good. I'm glad you've solved dating for women now.
0: Shut up.
1: Maybe they should point
0: out
1: that they're
0: women. Let's take caller 9 and 10 right now.
1: Yes, please. 918-879-9898. Gary Allen is coming to the Hard Rock Live, and you could be there for free.

0: All right, here we go. It's 98.5 The Bull. Tiger Dano got two contestants on the line for Gary Allen. We don't give away tickets. We give away memories. Dano remembers his first concert was him and his dad, and they went to see Reba McEntire together, and you talk about it frequently.
1: It's a great show, buddy. Just me and Daddy just singing Reba together.
0: There you go.
1: Having
0: tears
1: a great
0: rolling
1: time.
0: Rolling down the cheeks.
1: Never forgot it. The Bullfight brought to you by Watts Ride Electric. Joining us on the phone today, Kelly the Giver versus Amanda. Kelly, how do you keep getting through, Kelly the Giver? He thinks it's because he has an Android telephone. Is that right,
0: that.
1: Kelly?
2: I don't know what kind of phone I got.
0: All right.
2: I really don't.
1: Well, look at it, Kelly. Is it an iPhone or is it an Android?
2: He thinks it's because he has an Android phone.
1: Turn it down, Kelly.
0: Kelly should know better than this.
1: He's a veteran.
0: He's a veteran caller.
1: You know, Kelly's been calling the show since we got here like 5-6 years ago.
0: Since he was a young boy.
1: Kelly, look at your phone. Is it an iPhone or not? If it's not, it's an Android, right?
2: Okay, it's an Android.
1: All right, I knew it. Maybe that's how Kelly the Giver gets through so often. Today, Kelly, if you win, are you going to hold on to the tickets or give them to Amanda? Let's just go ahead and establish.
2: I'll give them away.
1: Look at that. Amanda is online, too. She's an insurance. What do you do with insurance?
3: I process insurance authorization whenever you, like, go get your imaging done at the hospital.
0: Yeah, just go ahead and click accept on all this.
1: Kelly, Amanda, did you hear earlier that Tig solved dating for women? He says that you should just let men know that y'all are women and all your problems are solved.
3: Yeah, I heard that.
0: That's not true. That's not what I said.
1: Well, what did you say then?
0: I said that my boss wanted me to write her a bio for her dating profile. And I said, we don't really need to do a whole lot. It shouldn't be like this, but just being a lady on social media is like, that's good start.
1: All right. So, Amanda, do you feel better now that Tig has solved all women's dating and relationship issues by just letting men know that y'all are women?
3: I mean, I'm married, so it doesn't really have an effect on me, but
0: right.
3: Sure.
1: Well, there you go. He's fixed it. Tig, do you want to fix their marriage as well?
0: They sound good. They're going strong there.
1: Kelly, the Giver, Amanda, here we go today. Just general knowledge trivia. If you need Tig's help, you'll say, Tig, I need your help. You made a vow. We'll start with Kelly the Giver. Kelly, what is the name of the magical nanny who can fly using her umbrella?
0: Mary Poppins. What?
1: Why are you doing that to Kelly?
0: You said I could help.
1: You know, Kelly's favorite thing is to play the 98.5 The Bull fight. The guy's having a hard time lately.
0: Okay, all right,
1: and you steal from him?
0: Go ahead, Kelly. What do you think it is?
2: Mary Poppins.
1: It was, and it is Mary Poppins.
0: Is he on an umbrella right now?
1: I guess. Kelly, you got to get that connection figured out. Amanda, what construction did the Greeks use to sneak into the city of Troy? What construction did the Greeks use to sneak into the city of Troy?
3: A Trojan horse.
1: That is correct.
0: Remember when a virus would sneak into your computer? It's called a Trojan.
1: Trojan virus?
0: Yeah, that's why they called it that.
2: Yeah.
1: Kelly,
2: what's
1: a more common word that means buccaneer? What's a more common word that means buccaneer?
2: Cowboy? I don't know.
0: Well, why don't you ask
1: that
0: for a lifeline?
1: That is incorrect. He's had enough of you, Ty. What is it, Tig? Help him out.
2: Well, I thought I used mine.
1: No, Tig stole your lifeline, so you still have it.
0: Kelly, I would submit pirate.
1: Pirate.
2: Okay.
0: Sorry, Kelly. I think I hurt Kelly's feelings.
1: Well, yeah, the guy's like his favorite thing to do is play.
0: I'm sorry, Kelly.
1: Remember, we all used to be entertained by pirates. We loved Johnny Depp as a sea pirate. What we hate, porch pirates.
0: Also, I got to say that when kids like watch those cartoons, the pirates are all like, "Hey!" Meanwhile, in real life, they're vicious.
1: Yeah, they're not cool.
0: You know, modern day pirates? You think they're just going to look for a chest of treasure, but they're not.
1: No,
0: they're trying to get a whole ship.
1: Amanda, who first appeared in the 1928 animated short Steamboat Willie?
3: Mickey Mouse?
1: Mickey Mouse is correct. Kelly, in what city did the COVID-19 epidemic begin? In what city did the COVID-19 epidemic begin?
2: Tig, I need help.
1: All right, Tig, I need your help. You made a vow. What city did the COVID-19 epidemic begin?
0: It's all controversial, but the city that I think you're associating with that is Wuhan.
1: Wuhan
0: China.
1: Is correct.
2: Never heard of it.
1: You never heard of COVID-19 or Wuhan?
2: I never heard of that town.
1: Oh, yeah. Apparently, they think maybe somebody ate a pangolin.
0: Yeah, some kind of street animal or something. Somebody ate
2: a
0: bat.
2: A pangolin?
0: Or something. That's what they're saying. Listen.
1: What is a pangolin? He's got a good question.
0: Nobody knows.
1: Just an animal they ate.
0: Even a pangolin is like, what am I?
1: Amanda, on the ceiling of the Sistine Chapel, who is God reaching out to touch with his index finger? On the ceiling of the Sistine Chapel, who is God reaching out to touch with his index finger?
3: An angel.
2: That's right.
1: Oh, well, incorrect. Amanda, why didn't you use your lifeline?
3: I forgot about it.
1: You know, Tig's already saved relationships and dating for women. He could have also helped you with... your lifeline. Tig, did you know the answer to that one?
0: I would be throwing a Hail Mary-ish here. I see the photo, or not photo, the portrait. Moses? It's not.
1: No, he would have been of no help. It's Adam.
0: Oh.
1: Adam. Kelly, back to you. What animal's name means tyrant lizard king? What animal's name means tyrant lizard king?
2: Oh, that's something dragon. That's on the Galapagos Island. I can't think of it.
1: Is it dragon Galapagos Islands? That is incorrect. Tyrannosaurus Rex.
2: Oh, well, they're related.
1: How so?
2: I don't know. They've been around for hundreds of millions of years also.
0: Don't they say that lizards and birds are the closest thing to dinosaurs we have today?
1: I think that's what they do say.
0: Yeah, tiny hands, that T-Rex.
1: Amanda, what song's lyrics say, "We haven't had that spirit here since 1969? We haven't had that spirit here since 1969.
3: Tig, I need your help.
1: Tig, she needs your help. You made a vow. What song's lyrics say, "We haven't had that spirit here since 1969?
0: I think it's Hotel California by the Eagles.
1: That is correct. I got to tell you, buddy, I don't love that song. I don't know why people love it so much.
0: Don't say it again.
1: Why is it a great song?
0: I
1: have
0: know.
1: No idea what they're talking about.
0: Yeah,
1: do you know,
0: check
1: Amanda?
0: In and you check out and you got the spirit.
1: Kelly, what is Hotel California about?
2: A prison.
1: Is it about a prison?
0: A lot of people think that.
1: Really?
0: Yeah. A lot of people think that there's more meaning to it than that, too.
1: Kelly, the giver. Hold on here. What device was first used by the government of France in 1792 and then finally retired in 1977? What device was first used by the government of France in 1792 and finally retired in 1977?
2: Well, gosh, there's no way I know that.
1: I will give you another phone a chin, Tig. Imagine, now think of the word, or think of France. It's a French word, obviously. Mm-hmm. It was a device used by the government in 1792 and then shockingly retired in 1977, is the year I was born.
0: Now, maybe I missed this. Was it an instrument of war?
1: I would not say it is, not war, but it is maybe a punishment.
0: The guillotine?
1: Guillotine is correct.
2: I almost said that, but I kept that late.
1: I know. 1977, there's a guy, getting the old guillotine.
0: How about
1: guillotine?
0: The poor guy that was the last guy? He's like, when are y'all canceling it right after me? How about cancel it now?
1: Right.
2: Wow.
1: Amanda, not fascinated.
0: Because I was going to say cannon, but...
1: cannon. Amanda, you still there?
3: Mm-hmm. I'm here.
1: Uh-huh. What part of the body do podiatrist? What part of the body do say it, Tig.
0: Podiatrist?
1: Podiatrists specialize in. What part of the body do podiatrists
0: Did you learn English later in life?
1: I guess I haven't learned English.
3: The feet.
1: The feet. That is correct. And with that, Amanda has 4. Kelly the Giver has 3. Amanda has defeated Kelly in the 98.5 The Bull fight. Welcome to the Hotel
0: California. So she's victorious this morning.
1: Amanda, now you've got a decision to make. Do you hold on to these tickets or give them to Kelly the Giver? Kelly, why should Amanda give you the tickets this morning?
2: Well, I'd like for her to give them to me before I turn around and give them back.
0: All right, let's try that.
1: Amanda, will you hold on to these or give them to Kelly the Giver so he can turn around and give them back to you?
3: I think I'm just going to hang on to him since he's going to give them back anyway.
1: We're trying to do a little game here with Kelly.
0: We're trying to have fun on the radio.
2: You know I'm going to give them back to you.
0: All right, let's do it one more time. All right, one more chance.
1: Please, Amanda, are you going to hold on to these tickets or give them to Kelly the Giver?
3: I think I'm going to give them to Kelly the Giver.
0: Kelly, hold on to him. Kelly, hold on to him.
1: Please keep them, Kelly.
2: Okay, I'm going to hold on to him then. Not really.
1: What a bunch of tomfoolery. All right, Kelly, are you going to hold on to these tickets or give them to Amanda?
2: I'm giving them to Amanda.
1: Look at that.
0: Well, all right, now let's do it again.
1: No, enough. Amanda, who are you going to take to the show with you?
3: My husband.
1: How long have you been with her?
3: How long have I been with her?
1: Some romantic music as you invite your husband, Amanda. Take it away.
3: Zach, will you please go see Gary Allen with me?
0: Zach, is she precious?
3: What?
0: Yeah. All right, so
1: enough of you. All right, guys. Team up and give us 3 numbers and an animal.
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5: Hot day underway with a chance for a few showers. Temperatures in the mid-90s at the noon hour with highs near 100 once again. Light south winds and isolated afternoon showers and storms possible mainly north of the metro. Heat advisories are in effect for today. Maximum heat indices about 105 for afternoon and early evening. From the Bob Mills Weather Center, I'm News on 6 meteorologist Station 8.
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1: Project at 96th and Jinx. Westbound on the BA, expect some crowding in the exit lane on the approach to I-44. Otherwise, traffic flow looking pretty good throughout the Tulsa metro. I'm Randy Fuller with Oklahoma's own traffic.
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1: Tig goes up to the old break room, doesn't even ask his little buddy if he wants anything. I thought that was a gentleman's agreement that we have.
0: So,
1: I'm going to the break room upstairs where the vending machines are, I'll say, hey, I'm going upstairs. Do you want something? And then you just now left. By the way, I had to put in an element to the radio station, so we didn't.
0: In other words, you had to actually be on the radio by yourself.
1: So you go up there and get not one item.
0: When's the Emmy gonna get?
1: You got two items.
0: Yeah, I did. And on my way, you say that I've got to work on social skills and stuff like that. You say people that I can't talk to people.
1: Hold on, before we work on your social skills, let's talk about your selfishness. Okay. You didn't want to ask your little buddy if he wanted a Diet Coke too.
0: You were busy.
1: No, I wasn't. I was in here right by myself when
0: you were
1: left.
0: On the phone.
1: I certainly was
0: looking
1: not.
0: At your phone.
1: No, and that's you phone time.
0: I took a moment to go get a snack for breakfast. Okay.
1: You know what you are? And with peace and love, I say this: a dirty pig.
0: Okay. Thank. Well, you said with peace and love, I can't be mad.
1: As long as you say with peace and love,
0: you can say anything. Yeah. And you say peace and love before.
1: Well, I hope you enjoy your snack and your drink over there without asking your little.
0: Well,
1: buddy.
0: I wanted to. Up
1: what does
0: there,
1: mean?
0: Like quickly go and get a snack and come back down. Okay. But then I got had some conversations. Well, you tell me that I don't have social skills.
1: Ty complains if people talk to him in the hallway.
0: That's not true.
1: I mean,
0: that's not true.
1: Could you be more of a jerk? You
0: that's
1: don't ask
0: not
1: your
0: true.
1: Little buddy if he wants something, and then you complain if people coworkers talk to you in the hallway.
0: That's not true.
1: Then what's the problem?
0: There's no problem. But you get on the radio and you take something that's no big deal and you make it like this whole big deal. All I said was sometimes I'll forget to ask you if you want a Coke or something. And then you lose your mind. And you said, oh, and by the way, Tig, you don't have social skills and nobody likes you. Something like that. And so I said, all right, well, if that's a problem, I'd like to fix it. And so now I just saw Leanne Taylor. She's on the news upstairs.
1: Okay.
0: She was having for her, it's lunchtime, and we chit-chatted, and we had a good snicker. And then I walked downstairs, and I talked to another coworker of mine, and she was telling me about the QT app and how she saw me with a Diet Dr. Pepper. She says, by the way, they're 49 cents at QT. And I said, hey, thanks for the tip there. And then I get back in the studio, and Daniel's upset that he had to be on the radio by himself for 1 second.
1: I was upset.
0: I can't wait till the Oscars call it that award.
1: A stingy pig and didn't ask me if I wanted anything. And then I get tired of you complaining about having to interact with people in the hallway.
0: I didn't complain.
1: Have you ever complained about having to interact with people in the hallway?
0: There are
1: people
0: up here I have avoided, yes.
1: Okay, then. And who are you to avoid? You should be the avoidee or the guy that gets avoided.
0: I don't.
1: Tig acts like he's this troubled celebrity that, you know, gets bothered. He's like, you go to that grocery store, you say, because you don't get recognized.
0: That's not true.
1: And I'm like, dude, nobody cares or harasses you in public.
0: Daniel, I've never said any of that. And you can go to the tape. I've never said any of that. When I came to the grocery store, my big thing was I don't want it to catch on because then there's going to be a bunch of people in there. And I really enjoy that there's like one cashier and there's no line ever. But if I talk about it, and people hear that message, maybe they're going to be over there, and then I'll have to wait in line. That was my thing.
1: They'll all Daniel flock turns to Tig's little grocery store. They'll all flock to Tig's grocery store, and it'll ruin it for him. He feels like he's Michael Jackson, like he needs to rent out a grocery store to be able to shop alone just to see what it's like. He wears a disguise when he goes out, like
0: None
1: a turban and a wheelchair.
0: I mean, you're just making stuff up.
1: I guess I am. You're right. I am.
0: And to my point about every now and then I will try to avoid somebody at work, I admit to that.
1: I will
0: However,
1: say.
0: However, these folks that I am trying to avoid, every now and then, I'll be backing away. And to me, a normal person would go, geez, Tig seems to be like he may need to go jump back on the radio station. And I'm backing away. And then they keep telling me their story. And I'm like, geez, I'm going to be late for being back on the radio after the song ends. It's the song's at 30 seconds. The song's at 20 seconds. And then now Daniel has to do it by himself, and he has no idea what he's doing. And as the lead of the morning show, I think that it's important that I come in here.
1: You're right.
0: And if that means I have to cut off a conversation in order to come in here, then maybe I should consider so.
1: I've seen you interact with this one particular guy here, and you're like physically running away from him, and he doesn't understand.
0: He doesn't understand
1: he's
0: it.
1: He's following you, trying to show you something on his phone. Like, I love it. Best day of my life to see you in an uncomfortable situation.
0: So what Daniel does, okay, Now, this guy's a very nice person. But he doesn't calculate social cues very well. As I try to walk away, I'm literally walking backwards. Uh-huh. Oh, that's... okay. Good. Yeah. Uh-huh. Yeah, I got you. To me, if somebody's backing away from my conversation, I would kind of go, okay, that's a hint. Maybe we'll continue this later. He doesn't pick up on that. So Daniel knows this. So then he goes and gets the guy often and then brings him over and gets him taught. That's what he does.
1: I've done this to you for about 23 years now. I call it getting you hemmed up with somebody.
0: Yes.
1: If we're out at an event and a guy walks up and maybe he's unusual.

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0: A new person is coronated to be the most annoying person.
1: Anointed.
0: A coronation of now who's going to ruin your job.
1: It's been so bad before that I said, you know, I wish we could go back to the other annoying person.
0: Right. And it happens every time you get rid of that one guy, an even more annoying guy comes in.
1: And then you miss the old annoying guy.
0: You're right. You're like, you know what, that's the devil you know, right? Is better than the one you don't.
1: Do you think that you're the annoying guy?
0: I don't think so. I think I'm a pleasure to work with. I can't imagine anybody.
1: I would say that. I don't think many people have a problem with
0: that. Well, no, nobody has a problem with me, buddy.
1: Yeah, I mean, they have.
0: Who?
1: You made a guy mad one night because you pulled a prank on him and stuff.
0: He Who's that like now? That.
1: Guy here. I'm not going to say it.
0: I pulled a prank on a guy and he got mad at me?
1: Yeah, he didn't talk to us for like 2 years. Then he retired. Yes,
0: I don't have a clue who that is.
1: Okay.
0: Tell me now. Don't titillate
1: me. He wasn't up for a bunch of funny business, and you are, and he didn't like it.
0: Good for him.
1: Good for him. It's 98.5 The Bull, Tiger and Daniel.

0: It's 98.5 The Bull with Tig and Dano. You know how, like, people, they'll get married or whatever, and they're in love, and isn't there, like, professions that are, like, cool to call your parents and tell them about?
1: I'm confused.
0: In other words, like, let's say you're a lady and you call, or a man, don't be a sexist, Daniel, and you've met the person of your dreams or whatever, so you call your parents and tell them about them, and they go, oh, what does that person do? And you say, oh, he's a doctor. Like,
1: that's so in other words, that's a good one, right? There are professions that if you're with somebody,
0: yeah,
1: seem like green flags, and maybe there's some professions that are red flags. Like,
0: yeah, there's some that are red flags, I would imagine.
1: So for you, when your little son starts to date,
0: mm-hmm.
1: and he brings home a lady, if she

0: Does what line of work will be a red flag?
1: I'm not going to play this game with you.
0: I'm not doing it.
1: I know what you're going to do.
0: I'm not going to play the game. I'm just asking, what's a red flag career for somebody? Okay, let's switch it around. If you were to have called home and said, hey, mom, dad, I'm dating this person, what would be a red flag like career?
1: I can't say because I just won't do it. I'm not going to. But there are. Like, well, okay, you say it first.
0: Well, I'm trying to think of what I would.
1: Like a red flag career. Let's say, I mean, you're my son's godfather. Yeah. You have an interest in this. He calls you and said, I met Jessica, and here's what her deal is. What would be a red flag for you?
0: I mean, your mind just jumps to, like, you know, dancer or something like that, but I imagine that's okay. Probably not, yeah. I'll say that. Dancer would be one.
1: Not a dancer.
0: Why not? Say, well, huh? Because.
1: Well, tell me why.
0: I just wouldn't want my son dating an exotic dancer. I'm sorry. I don't know.
1: Tell me why. You got to have a reason.
0: Well, because he's an exotic dancer.
1: Yeah, but what's wrong with that? She's getting out there earning a living.
0: I do believe she's earning a living. I'm worried about that side hustle.
1: Why are you turning red?
0: Well, it's because
1: see,
0: I know
1: that's
0: that
1: why I wouldn't play the game with it.
0: I know there's nothing wrong with what I'm saying, but it also there could be some dancers listening that, and I don't want to hurt their feelings.
1: This is a dangerous game, and I don't want to play. Do you think anybody like ever called home and says, "Listen, I met the guy in my dreams," and they're like, "Oh, what's he do?" He's like, "He's on the radio." You know, that dad's like, "Oh God."
0: I think it would be like a novel. I think people would.
1: You think so?
0: Yeah, because they get to hear the.
1: I don't think so.
0: Are you saying it because you don't think people on the radio make much money, or you think it's a career that's not going anywhere?
1: I don't know. It makes you sound like a goof or something.
0: It makes you sound like a goof. Why do you? I know what you're doing here.
1: What?
0: You feel like a goof, and you think it's because of your career. You're not satisfied with where your life is because of your career. You think you should be doing something more important.
1: You said I wasn't satisfied with my life. Look at you. I can't talk to you.
0: I've broken it down. You feel like this is too silly for you.
1: Weird.
0: You should be in politics because that's your, you know, you've always wanted to be in politics.
1: Okay, what about this? A singer.
0: What are you saying?
1: Okay.
0: Is that a red flag career, singer? No.
1: Okay.
0: You feel like it would be like, you don't think a lot of people make a lot of money in singing.
1: Well, it's a tough road.
0: It is very, yeah. Hard,
1: it's a very tough road.
0: We lived in Nashville. We met a lot of these people.
1: A lot of people moved to Nashville and nothing happens. And 10 years later, they have to.
0: Right. And you have to say to these people, why would you choose this dream? You've chosen the hardest thing in the world to do.
1: Yes.
0: Well, I don't like that you feel like a goof, Ty.
1: Huh?
0: I don't like that you feel like a goof. You feel like you would have been further along in life. You feel like at this point you would have been like in politics by now?
1: No, I don't feel like a goof. I'm just wondering if that's because there's just a perception of certain careers, I think, and it true or not true, it's sort of the court of public opinion. Like he's a clown in the circus. Like, that might be a good gig. The guy might make 70 grand. Who knows?
0: Right.
1: You know? Like, there's an attachment to it that might be fair or unfair. Right?
0: Yeah. Now that I agree with. That's a good point.
1: Okay. So, thank you. Wait. You said you agree with me?
0: Yeah, because, you know, you're not going to take a clown seriously.
1: Yeah, but he might actually have gone to, like, clown school and, like, taken it very seriously. He's making $70,000 or whatever, you know?
0: Who do you respect more, the circus clown or the rodeo clown?
1: You know, probably the rodeo clown.
0: Why is that now?
1: They got to get in that barrel.
0: Well, they don't have to do nothing.
1: For amusement. It's like, you know what I can do? I'm about to kill myself for other people's amusement.
0: Well, actually, I think that they're not there to amuse. I think the rodeo clown is there for safety, to keep the bull off the
1: distracting
0: guy.
1: Or whatever.
0: Right,
1: but
0: they're not there to amuse. They're there to protect.
1: Well, but that may be incidental. Maybe they are there for a function, but to the crowd, it's amusement. But in their heads, they're just doing their job, right?
0: So why do you disrespect circus clowns?
1: What about a unicyclist?
0: Yeah, no, nothing. I don't like that.
1: Why do we hate unicyclists?
0: I don't hate unicyclists.
1: But you see one, you're like, what are you doing?
0: I was late to work one day. I'm on the way. Listen, I had a God. I'm still mad about this. This has been 15 years ago. I'm running late to work, and traffic has slowed down. And I said, what is going on up here?
1: Don't tell me.
0: We get around, you know, you get to like drive around where, what the problem is. It's a rat bee on a unicycle. This was in Nashville, and he's going down the road on
1: a
0: unicycle. I'm like, are you so desperate for attention? You're on this unicycle going down the main road.
1: He just wants to be seen.
0: Listen,
1: man.
0: The unicycle's not a efficient way of travel, right? The only reason you're on a unicycle is for attention. Am I right?
1: Yes. I think that, yeah, they want the attention, right? You go to Mayfest or something. Everybody's doing normal stuff, like walking their dog on a leash, you know, and getting their chicken fingers and stuff. And then you got a guy on a unicycle.
0: Well, I mean, I'm infuriated. Yeah, I want to be like okay, mad at congratulations. That guy. You're driving half a bicycle. Good for you.
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3: Hot day underway with a chance for a few showers. Temperatures in the mid-90s at the noon hour with highs near 100 once again. Light south winds and isolated afternoon showers and storms possible mainly north of the metro. Heat advisories are in effect for today. Maximum heat indices about 105 for afternoon and early evening. From the Bob Mills Weather Center, I'm News on 6 meteorologist Stacia Knight.
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3: 44 BA Interchange, westbound Creek Turnpike in Broken Arrow. Realignment work happens after 129th is down to one lane, but clears up before 169. I'm Randy Fuller with Oklahoma's own traffic.
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0: Last year in Tulsa, he's an Oklahoma boy from Stillwater. He did a show right across from where I sit now at Guthrie Green just the other night. And Wyatt Flores is taking off.
1: We took a picture with him and your little son here at the radio station. This was, you see it on the 98.5 The Bull Facebook page. For whatever reason, dude, this picture got 500-600 likes.
0: Really?
1: I looked at the approximate earnings on the content monetization page on the 98.5 The Bull Facebook page. How much do you think that photo garnered the radio station?
0: You know, you got to go like really viral to make it worth anything, right? Like a quarter?
1: $20.
0: Really?
1: Yeah. And then on and on, people are like, go look at this picture. On and on, people are complimenting Mac. They're like, oh, more Mac, more mini Tig, they like to call him.
0: Mm-hmm. Good looking kid.
1: Poor guy.
0: Well, you can't say he's 10. Think I'm a complex.
1: Well, no, I told him the other day, I was like, did you see all the compliments you got on that Facebook page? Hey, I want to know, where's my compliments?
0: Right. Where's mine?
1: Oh, no, yeah, never. For you. It's over.
0: That party, you said life, never.
1: That party life's over, buddy. Don't let, I won't do that again. I once told Ty, I was like, hey, buddy, you know, the part of your life where women are attracted to you is just over. And this guy really took it to heart.
0: Everybody says that. I didn't care. I forgot you even said that to me. But our boss was concerned for me.
1: She told me. She pulled me aside. She goes, you really hurt his feelings by that. And in fact, I apologized to you on the air the other day for saying that you were like Johnny Paycheck.
0: Yeah, but I forgot about it.
1: Violin. Okay. You're right.
0: I must have put it out of my head and you reopened the wound.
1: Did you hear what you said? You said, everybody says that. Why do you think that is?
0: What do you mean?
1: If everybody's saying it, maybe it's true.
0: Let's see. Well, here's your quality song of the day, brought to you by Quality Heating, Cooling, Plumbing, and Electric. 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

0: That's your quality song of the day, brought to you by Quality Heating, Cooling, Plumbing, and Electric, featuring Oklahoma boy Wyatt Flores and Carter Faith on the Bull. Hey, Daniel.
1: You know, Caden just went. He moved away. He moved down to Dallas to go to barber school. Now, I used to date Caden's mom when I lived in Nashville. This has been many years ago. We dated, didn't work out. I stayed close with Caden, kind of like, you know, like his father figure kind of thing.
0: Yeah, basically.
1: And so he is down in Dallas right now, and he's going to barber school. In fact, yesterday was his first day of barber school.
0: Yeah, and I was talking to Caden because I've known Caden since he was, I don't know, 7 years old.
1: Yeah.
0: And I said, man, one day are you going to be nervous? That first day you got to cut hair. Like, eventually, you just got to fly the airplane, you know, if you're going to be a pilot. When you're a barber, you just got to start cutting the hair. So I'm thinking this is going to be way down the road here.
1: Well, his first day was yesterday. He cut his first head of hair yesterday.
0: But they're getting right into the weeds there.
1: And he goes, I cut this guy's hair. And at first, he said that a guy gave him a half of a $1 bill. He said it was a dollar bill torn in two. And he said the bank will take a half of a dollar, a torn dollar. I don't know if that's true or not.
0: You got to show that it's got more than 50% of it,
1: I believe.
0: Is
1: that true?
0: Otherwise, we would just tear dollars in half and get $2.
1: Well, I was fascinated by that. And then he goes, and for an additional tip, he gave me a $2 bill.
0: Hmm. So he got $3.
1: Basically.
0: Yeah.
1: But I'm at the age now where I'm real interested in a $2 bill.
0: Yeah, a lot of people are. I've got one.
1: If a $2 bill comes across your path and you're a man over 40... That is the best day of your life.
0: We gotta have it.
1: I gotta have it. I'll never spend that.
0: And it's like not worth more than $2, I don't think.
1: Oh, he said it was a thing in like for Mexican dudes, like they'll keep a bunch of $2 bills in there for special like tips or something like that.
0: Oh, really?
1: And to them, they love a $2
0: bill.
1: Dude,
0: every tip I make right now seems like it's $2 no matter what.
1: Yeah, but you would never give a $2 bill away, would you?
0: Yeah, but now I could do like those dudes do and just carry a bunch of twos around. Could you imagine going to the blackjack table, how badass you would look with a bunch of $2 bills?
1: You just do business with $2 bills. He was like so happy to get that $2 bill. He was really touched by it.
0: He forgot about his first haircut, though.

0: Tig and Daniel. Daniel's got a, and I'll go ahead and just, this is a confession of sorts, Daniel. You call me Dirty Bird, and I say, I don't know. What does that mean? And I think I'm starting to learn what it may mean. I think I did pull a little Dirty Bird yesterday.
1: What'd you do?
0: Went over to Jason's Deli.
1: Ooh-wee.
0: You know what I'm talking about? You already know where I'm going.
1: Listen now, I don't like this. Don't make me mad. I love Jason's Deli.
0: All right, so they got ice cream in there, and it's serve yourself, and you pour the thing, and you get an ice cream. Now, the idea is it's not for everybody. Just walk in there. You got to buy something like the salad bar, then you end up with free ice cream. So I did go ahead and buy something, all right?
1: What'd you buy?
0: I bought the salad bar. Never had it before.
1: You never had a salad?
0: I never had a salad bar I know of. And they got sunflower seeds. I mean, they do a lot down there. And so I did that, and then I said, you know, I'd like some of that ice cream. Because when you buy it, they got the thing that's free. It's like a fountain drink except for ice cream. And I got a cone, and I said, man, this is damn delicious. And so then I started doing a perusing kind of movement. Like I was checking out the building, looking at the rafters, just kind of meandering so I could finish ice cream cone number one.
1: You're setting this up like you had more than one cone?
0: So I had to take my time. I mean, I had one cone. I couldn't walk out and then come back in and get another one. I had to be an active customer.
1: Mm-hmm.
0: So then I'm just checking out. I wonder where the bathrooms are in this place, just looking for stuff, you know, acting like I'm busy. I saw a knockout the first cone. I said, that was just delightful. I think I'm going to go back for round two now. Mm-hmm. I get round two, get about, 25% of the round two, and I'm already plotting for round three here. So then I got to find new things to look at because I've already looked at the rafters. I'm just loitering at this point.
1: I'm confused. What are you talking about? You don't just get your cone and go back to the table? You're walking around the machine?
0: No, because I had, in a sense, vacated my table, and they'd already cleaned it off and stuff.
1: Okay, go sit right back down at it. They don't care.
0: All right, well, I wish you were there with me.
1: I need to be with you.
0: So anyway, now I've got to find new stuff to look at. So now I go and looked at their treats that they put in wrappers or something. So now I'm really checking those out. Second ice cream is down now. Go back for my third ice cream.
1: You're dirty. You know what you are? A little cream pig.
0: I will say, though, Jason's Deli, I got a bone to pick with them a little bit on this ice cream business.
1: Let me warn you, though. Yeah. That's my mom, Cheryl's, her favorite restaurant
0: I know.
1: In all of Tulsa.
0: Yeah.
1: So you got to watch what you say about Jason's Deli because,
0: yes,
1: you know, my mom loves it so much.
0: While
1: what's
0: it is
1: the bone
0: true,
1: to pick?
0: All right. While it is true at Jason's Deli, at least at this particular location, I did read online, not every location does this. But at this particular Jason's Deli, it's located on Cherry Street. They have the ice cream machine, and it works. I will say, though, one little critique about the ice cream setup over there. The cones are tiny, man, like real tiny. So I submit to you, sir, that my three cones, about one real cone. I don't know where they get those things.
1: Those are standard size ice cream
0: cones. Those are not.
1: Yes, they are.
0: They are not.
1: Tig, I worked at Dairy Queen for like 5 years.
0: These are standard for like an infant child maybe. But dude, I'm telling you.
1: Let me blow your mind here. You know what's right beside the ice cream cones? Little saucers. If you're not getting enough ice cream in the cone,
0: yeah,
1: get the saucer.
0: Well, damn, you know what? Now, you know what's happened now?
1: I think you like the cone as much as you do the ice cream.
0: The cone is delicious.
1: It's pretty good, isn't
0: like,
1: it?
0: Like, I used to, my grandma would get them, and she would pull the briars out or whatever. I enjoyed the cone way more than I like the ice cream. What does that cone got going on?
1: What is it? I don't even know what it's made out of.
0: I don't even know. Nobody knows.
1: What is it made out of? Is that
0: whatever.
1: Hold on. Is it made? Don't Google it because I know you're going to reach over those sausage fingers.
0: I don't even know.
1: What the heck is the ice cream cone made out of? Is it bread? Is it corn? What is it? It's good.
0: Is that sweet or not?
1: No.
0: It's salty or something.
1: If it's a waffle cone, it's got some sweetness to it.
0: But I'm talking about
1: the old school, whatever that is.
0: The old school, like it's like hollow somehow, too.
1: What the heck is even that?
0: Nobody knows,
1: considered it. What is that made out of?
0: They ought to have free cones that you have the option to put ice cream in.
1: Is it made of wheat or corn?
0: I really don't care if it was made with arsenic.
1: Or rice.
0: Ricin.
1: No, not ricin, but is it, what the heck is that thing?
0: I don't know. I'm trying to not think about things so much, and you're... But now I've got to go back over to that freaking Jason's Deli. Now you got me thinking about their chocolate ice cream.
1: Well, first of all, they don't. Do they have chocolate or is it just vanilla?
0: They had chocolate and vanilla yesterday.
1: Mm.
0: Yeah. And a man about the town that I am, I went for the chocolate.
1: I can't believe you're like, I sure am in the mood for ice cream. Let's go to Jason's Deli.
0: And if I'm not mistaken, I think they had a middle lever that mixes both of them together for you.
1: That's a swirl.
0: That's a swirl. That's right.
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3: Hot day underway with a chance for a few showers. Temperatures in the mid-90s at the noon hour with highs near 100 once again. Light south winds and isolated afternoon showers and storms possible mainly north of the metro. Heat advisories are in effect for today. Maximum heat indices about 105 for afternoon and early evening. From the Bob Mills Weather Center, I'm News on 6 meteorologist Stacia Knight.
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0: drinks that you consume that make you thirstier. I think I've got this.
1: Is there a drink that you drink that actually makes you thirsty?
0: Yes.
1: I'm going to say a milkshake on a very hot day.
0: Yes, what is it about that? How is that?
1: I don't really
0: know. I was hot as hell one day, and I was walking down this hot street in our hometown, well, not your hometown, really, Auburn, Alabama. And it's a city of, concrete. And it's hot as hell, and everybody wanted to go to the dairy bar. And so I got a milkshake. It's a hot day, and I was thirsty, and I get a milkshake. Leave that place, I'm thirstier.
1: A milkshake will make you thirstier. I don't understand the science behind it, but you're absolutely right.
0: Another weird one for me, and I don't know what it is. Sprite.
1: Sprite makes you thirstier?
0: Thirstier. I don't understand. Maybe it's because your body is, like a milkshake takes a lot of energy to process. Mm-hmm. So you're actually working harder when you drink a milkshake. Maybe. I don't know.
1: When is the last time you had a Sprite?
0: Within the last week, for sure.
1: Really?
0: Yeah, my son gets them, and then I'll steal one from time to time.
1: Well, because you've made the leap now from regular to diet drinks. I think to you now, a Sprite would taste so sweet that you'd be unable to drink it.
0: It wasn't enjoyable, but I was out of my diet, and I wanted some caffeine, so I did pull one of his Sprites up.
1: So you wanted some caffeine, so you drank Sprite.
0: Actually, I did worse than that. Well, I shouldn't even say
1: this.
0: Hold on
1: here. Before you go on with more nonsense, Sprite is caffeine-free.
0: Oh, no. It is?
1: Yeah.
0: Oh, no.
1: This idiot. It's like, I needed some caffeine.
0: I was drinking that thing. Oh, I thought it had caffeine in it.
1: Right.
0: I knew there was something different about it.
1: I need a little caffeine. I need a little pick-me-up. So I'm going to get a Sprite.
0: Okay, that's why I had a rough day.
1: Yeah, that's why adults give children Sprite, because there's no caffeine in it.
0: Yeah, I forgot all about that.
1: Okay. So now, and then you said there's something even worse
0: than that. It's worse. It's worse.
1: What's worse?
0: I realized I was out of Diet Coke. And I said, I'd like a little pick-me-up. I need some caffeine anyway. Well, now I know that was a waste of time. But I don't know what it is about kids. They drink like 4 sips. And then instead of finishing that drink, they go open a fresh drink. So I went to his nightstand and drank the Sprite from the night before.
1: Okay, buddy. That's disgusting. It's flat.
0: Yeah.
1: It's got his germs on it.
0: But I needed caffeine.
1: And it doesn't have caffeine.
0: I know. Well, I'm a stupid Tulsa moron. What do you want me to say?
1: What the heck? Guys get, our parents get so upset if the kids don't finish the whole drink, right?
0: Gotta finish that drink.
1: It's the bane of y'all's existence.
0: I know, like, dude, what are you doing?
2: He's a ranch hand in a pinch, man. Hotter than the red on the cattle brand. Cause she's a gold digger with a quick trigger. A cast iron skillet swinging lid flipper. Now he's a double wide on the county line. Sip.

horseback. Now he's a buckskin, 15 hands, five-time team road champion.

We were trying to think of something clever to say about our app, but then realized we're not really that clever. So just download the 98.5 The Bull app, please, and thank you.

0: 8-5 The Bull, Ty and Daniel driving into work today, and Daniel and I, we run a tight ship with our morning routine, and even getting 2 minutes late can throw things into some chaos for us. So we got the show to do, and I come to work today the same route I always take, and I look ahead and I say, why is there signs all over this road? I don't understand. And it looks like they go all the way from left to right and right to left. It looks like this road is closed. And sure enough, the road was closed. Now, listen, guys, if you're going to block off an entire road, you got to have some signs before I get there to let me know that I'm going to have to turn around. And that's what happened this morning, right in downtown Tulsa. And we were all just as confused as the next guy. We're all doing U-turns. Then I felt a little bad because it was spraying water everywhere. I guess it was an emergency shutdown kind of thing. Maybe they didn't have time to go put out the warning signs.
1: Yeah.
0: But, man, I was just minding my business. Boom, street, totally blocked suddenly.
1: And something was spraying water?
0: Yeah, like it was like coming out of the ground like a geyser.
1: Oh, like a water main had burst.
0: Yeah,
1: well, that's why they closed it.
0: Yeah, I know.

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0: 98.5 The Bull, Tig and Daniel. Okay. Remember that there's an actress, and she was very, very popular for a long time. I don't know if younger people would be as familiar, but her name is Jamie Lee Curtis. Mm-hmm. And she was a wildly successful woman, has had a great life.
1: Well, don't say past tense. She's still...
0: That's what I mean. I mean, she's still at
1: working,
0: it.
1: Yeah.
0: But one of the things she got famous for people that didn't see her in her movies, would you'd be watching college football, and she would come on television, and she would talk about Activia, which regulates her bathroom habits.
1: Yeah, don't be immature about it.
0: I'm not.
1: Be an adult. She's trying to get her doo-doo right.
0: So to a whole generation, they know Jamie Lee Curtis is a lady who had bathroom problems, but she fixed it because she ate a yogurt once.
1: She was such an effective spokesperson for Activia yogurt that's what we now think of her as.
0: I know. Like, she's been in these great movies. One of my favorite movies ever, called Trading Spaces or something like that, with Eddie Murphy, and she's in that. And that was like one of her big things, and Dan Aykroyd. And I still, when I think of Jamie Lee Curtis, I just think, well, she eats that yogurt. We got another problem here, Daniel.
1: What's that now?
0: I think somebody's fallen into this.
1: Fallen into what?
0: Gonna be known for having to go to the bathroom all the time.
1: Who's that now?
0: You know, President George W. Bush?
1: Yeah?
0: He's got that daughter, Jenna, who's on television.
1: She's doing it now?
0: She's got a different product, but it like, look at this ad. I made a mistake and looked it up on Facebook, so now thinks I've got diarrhea.
1: First of all, Tig, don't act like it was an accident you stumbled upon this. You were obviously looking up things related to this, and it served you this ad.
0: So
1: let me see the ad. What is it?
0: Well, hold on. So then I'm scrolling through Facebook, and I see, oh, there's the president's daughter who's on television. Her name is Jenna Bush. And so she gets on the Today Show every day. And I know that George W. Bush sits down there in Texas and watches his daughter on television every morning.
1: He does, right?
0: He does.
1: Probably paints and watches her, yeah?
0: Yeah. And so anyway, the commercial pops up, and it's her talking about eating these gummies.
1: Okay. Probiotic
0: gummies? Every
1: gummy
0: has 25 stalks of broccoli in it or something.
1: Okay. Fiber gummies.
0: Yeah, whatever. And she's talking about her poop is what... And she says the word poop.
1: Stop being immature.
0: She says it.
1: She's trying to get her doo-doo right.
0: This lady... Her dad, most powerful man on the earth. Yeah. Daughter running her mouth about pooping.
1: She needs fiber, yeah.
0: Look at this. This is the ad here. What does it say?
1: Poop weight is real.
0: Poop weight.
1: Yeah.
0: You get on the scale.
1: You don't have to go, like, that's gross to me. That's an ad that would turn me off from getting it.
0: Well, she's all over it.
1: Hmm.
0: Jenna Bush. So now we know that her dad was a president. Right? Served 2 terms. Won election twice. We know that she has poop weight. We know a lot about these Bushes.
1: She should be like, hey, we got to rephrase this. Because Jamie Lee Curtis, when she was talking about it,
0: she was more
1: almost classy.
0: Debonair about it.
1: Yeah.
0: It made you go, oh, it's a classy bowel movement commercial.
1: Right. Jenna Bush needs to reconsider.
0: She eats these things. And listen to what she also says during this commercial.
1: Oh, no.
0: She says they're delicious. Mm-hmm. So much so. I'm serious, man. I watched this commercial. I wish you could pull it up somehow. She goes, all right, you know, I got to go to the bathroom or something. And then Jenna Bush goes, poop weight is real. And then she goes, and these gummies are so damn delicious that people have to take them away from me or I'd eat the whole bag of them. There you go. Now that's going
1: to
0: mess up.
1: Why is that the embarrassing part of the commercial to you, that she finds them delicious
0: she wants
1: and would
0: to
1: eat a lot?
0: A lot of them? That would give her problems, wouldn't it? The irony. The medicine itself caused the trouble.
1: Well, have you ever had a gummy that didn't taste pretty good?
0: Yeah. I guess. I don't know. But does she need the money that bad? Like, poop commercial or not, she doesn't have to have that money, does she?
1: By the way, you can't get a vitamin in just vitamin form hardly anymore. Everything's in gummies now.
0: I won't do it.
1: What do you mean you won't do
0: it? I won't do it because I think, and this was a parenting issue, our son had trouble going to sleep. A pediatrician recommended a little melatonin. He hated the chewables. We got him gummies. And he would eat a gummy right before he went to bed, and it put him to sleep. And he, poor little guy, has had dental problems ever since. Because the gummies, they stick to your teeth, they sit there overnight, and he's had all sorts of dental problems. I've never had a cavity in my life. So all of this dental

0: stuff that I'm going through with my son, I feel terrible because I think I caused it. I just didn't consider that gummies stick to your mouth all night long.
1: It's like sugar and stuff.
0: We're giving him medicine that's a gummy, and it would be like after he brushed his teeth, we'd give him a gummy to get him down for the night, and that stuff stays in his mouth all night.
1: So is he still on melatonin, or when did y'all like let him stop taking
0: it? He's all done with that. He's gotten, as he's matured, he's sleeping fine. But as a baby, total nightmare. And so now I feel bad, so I will not take any gummy medicine whatsoever.
1: See, what I was worried about the melatonin is, if he gets used to that, is he ever going to be able to sleep without it?
0: He's okay now. He's the dude, we will do this whole morning show sometimes, Daniel, and I'll get home, the dude's still asleep.
1: Hey, he's getting on up there. You got, yourself grown. A little tweenager. He's almost a teenager.
0: Had his first Charlie horse the other day.
1: What the heck is even that?
0: You know when your legs are growing a little bit, but it hurts your muscles because they're not catching up or something?
1: A leg cramp?
0: Yeah.
1: And you think that's because he's growing or he just caught a cramp?
0: I think I remember having those leg pains about this age as your body starts to grow. So, but anyway, Jenna Bush, she's reached maturity and now she's having some problems.
1: Okay.
0: And she'll tell you all about them with these gummies.
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0: 98.5 The Bull, Tig and Daniel. Did you ever in your car get that the screen in your car, which you bought your car, you love your car. It's called a
1: Honda Passport. Trail Sport.
0: And I drove Daniel's car 4th of July at night, and the dashboard is beautiful. It's great. Gives you a lot of information. Perfect. Brighter than the sun.
1: It
0: ruins your night vision. Did you ever figure out how to turn that down? I mean, Daniel's like, it's not possible. You can't turn it down. I'm like, this is a brand new vehicle. I'm sure you can dim your dashboard.
1: I have not dimmed it.
0: You just go around with basically a flashlight.
1: I don't have a problem with it because I'm used to it already because I've had the car since like December of last year. For you, you're just that old raggedy piece of garbage you've been driving for all these years. Mm-hmm. Now anything new, the technology is going to appear bright and
0: harmful. Oh, you're probably right because I drove a car that the dashboard sucks so bad that sometimes I would get in and it just didn't work. And what I would do to fix it is I'd take my fist and I would pop the top of the dashboard and then the lights would all come on.
1: But you're like backup cameras on older cars now look like that footage of Bigfoot back in the day. It's so grainy.
0: By the way, when you put your car in reverse now, you know, you get the TV of it. But it also has those lines.
1: I like that, yeah.
0: Now, tell me what that is for, because, like...
1: You don't have that on your car, do you?
0: I do have it. But that predicts where, if you stay in that same angle on your steering wheel, that's where you'll end up?
1: Yeah, it's showing you where you'll end up if you continue the course.
0: Continue the course, okay. Well, what does that mean?
1: You're joking, right?
0: No.
1: It's pretty self-explanatory.
0: It's like, why is it curved?
1: Man.
0: So it means if you keep it locked where it is, that's where you would
1: end up. Where was that back in the day? Did you ever have to try to back the truck up for your dad?
0: Of course.
1: So he could hook up the boat to the trailer hitch?
0: The boat thing I still don't understand. You got to turn right for it to go left. I don't know what the hell's going on.
1: I know my daddy loves me, but in those moments when I'm trying to back that truck up, that guy hated me.
0: He's and also, people, I got to say this. Listen now. Even if you're not backing up a boat trailer, if you are backing up and I'm assisting you with this backup, or you're assisting me rather, you can't just stand there and give me signals that I can't see. If I can't see you and you can't see me, because people just go to some random spot and start giving you signals.
1: Yeah.
0: If you can't see my face in that side mirror, I cannot see you. What is so hard about
1: that? Well, what's so hard about you dads having a little patience when it comes to backing a truck
0: up? He taught me to... Now, this is on him. My dad taught me to drive in a stick shift.
1: Okay. What does that have to do with anything?
0: And I know a lot of people did that. But we had an automatic. He could have let me kind of like ease into the manual lifestyle. He starts me off on like this really expensive car. And it's a stick shift. And we had a hoopty he could have let me practice on, but instead I'm in his luxury vehicle from Europe or something, and it's a stick shift, and then you let that clutch out and it's like, you know, it jolts around. This dude, I mean, veins popping out of his head, sweat coming off his nose. Like, why would you let me practice on our best car? Give me a tractor or something.
1: It's something about dads and patience, and I don't know. I can't. It's just like you guys don't exude any of it. You don't have any.
0: I don't have any.
1: Are you a patient dad or?
0: Yes. However, there are those things that I have to go, all right, just calm down. And one of them is, and this is a new one for me, when I talk to my little boy on the phone, he doesn't hold still. And it's like, click, click. I hear all this commotion. And I'm like, Mac, hold still. I can't hear you. Mac, hold still. And the clacking is way louder than his voice, so it's making me crazy. And then I'm like, I want to be like, dude, what in the... And I have to go, all right, you know, he's a child. Just chill out.
1: Now, I'm the same way. Whenever if I call my mom...
0: The phone thing, I hate it.
1: If I call my mom and I'll go, she's like, hey. And I'm like, hey, well, you know, what are you doing? And then she'll start to tell me. And then she starts to... I don't know what she's doing. This happened to me just yesterday. I called my mom. I said, Mom, what are you doing? And she's like, oh, I'm just hanging. Just go. I said, Mom, do you have the phone like strapped to your thigh? What? Why is it making all that noise?
0: She goes,
1: I'm just walking to the kitchen. And I walk to the kitchen when I'm on the phone and you don't hear that. whatever she's doing, it drives me up the wall.
0: I love my mom. I love my mom, but I call her. I turn into an animal for a second. It's the same story. It's a ring, ring, ring. Hello. Hey, Mom, what's up? Hold on, honey. Hold on. Like, that's a phone.
1: Why do we have no patience? I don't
0: like,
1: get it.
0: Like, they're shocked that, like, it rang. And, like, it goes on and on. And she's married, my stepdad. She's like, oh, hold on. Tell that story again, because Locke didn't get to hear it.
1: Uh-oh.
0: Then I got to do it again.
1: Is it on? Is it speaker, or is it
0: I don't know what the hell's going on, man.
1: Is it their hearing aids that are...
0: Sometimes it's the hearing aid, because now it's all Bluetooth.
1: Right, so...
0: And so, like, sometimes it's connected and sometimes not. So, but what she does is... Like, here's what I would do. Now, this is just me. If I recognized that my Bluetooth wasn't working, I would not try for the conversation yet. I would say, give me 1 second, and then I'll be right back with my Bluetooth. Okay, fair enough. What she does is she tries to limp through the conversation. Hold on, honey. You know what? I'm going to have to get that Bluetooth out there. I'm like, yeah, I know. Like, that's the whole deal.
1: My mom has hearing aids, and the... phone connects to the hearing aids, right?
0: Yeah.
1: She's still in the habit of putting the phone up to her face.
0: You get the kickback or whatever?
1: I get either A, she hangs up 50% of the time, or B, if it's the other cheekbone, I guess, it presses the FaceTime.
0: Yeah.
1: So it's either hang up.
0: I know, it's like...
1: Or FaceTime, you know, she starts to FaceTime.
0: We have the better chance.
1: Mom, you're FaceTiming me.
0: A better chance of getting the Kremlin on the phone than our own parents.
1: And I say, Mom, you don't have to hold the phone up to your face anymore. You have hearing aids. She goes, well, it's a hard habit to break. And I guess she's right.
0: Is it?
1: Well, does your mom still try to hold up the phone when she's talking? Even
0: no,
1: though
0: she holds it at her, like,
1: Is she a speakerphone mom?
0: Yes. And Bluetooth is a big old disaster.
1: You know, here's the problem with the speakerphone.
0: You're not just
1: talking to your mom. You're also talking to Locke.
0: Anybody within earshot is going to hear that conversation.
1: Well, a nice little treat. Yesterday, I was talking to my mom, and I go, all right, well, I'll talk to you later. I'll let you go. And if I have my AirPods in, I depend on her to hang up so I don't have to reach to my pocket and hang up. Having a conversation. She goes, all right, I'll let you go. Okay, talk to you later. Love you. And while I'm waiting for her to hang up, I hear the flushing of a toilet. She has been talking to me on the toilet the whole time, and I want to be like, Mom, I'm not a magazine. I am not your magazine. Please don't talk to me on the toilet. That's rude, right?
0: Yeah, I think...
1: You talk to your little son while you're on the toilet?
0: Nope. I make sure that everything's taken care of.
1: I'm like a cat, buddy. If I go, it's in private. Nobody knows. Nope. She wants to have a conversation with this going on.
0: Nope. And then it probably lasted longer than she needed to be in there. Oh, my God. What a disaster. Mm. Don't do that.
2: 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Ask a question. Roast Daniel. 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

0: 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You've got Tig and Daniel.
1: It's hard to talk to you about television because you know, I know you don't watch anything, but did you see that the fourth season of Ted Lasso is on tonight?
0: Never seen it, but people rave about it. And I saw Halloween. There was like a million Ted Lassos going around when it was really hot.
1: It's a really good show. It's on Apple TV if you haven't heard of it. But it's a very wholesome show. It's very good. I felt like they had a great three seasons. It's one of these kind of shows like, what are they doing here trying to come back with a fourth? Will the magic still be here? I think it's a show that maybe you and your son would like to watch together. It's right up your alley. It's about a coach, and you like that, Jason Sudeikis.
0: Why haven't you watched Ted Lasso? We should start watching that, but I got kind of mad there during the pandemic, it seemed like. I think it was about the pandemic I started watching a show called Ozark. Loved that show. Mm-hmm. Thought it was fantastic. Jason Bateman, incredible. But then I guess they ran out of money or something, so the fourth season sucked because they were just trying to wrap everything up, and it wrapped up really weird. They didn't want to leave us hanging, so they had to like write real quick, and it just
1: sucked. A lot of shows don't end well because it's hard to come up with an ending.
0: Yeah.
1: What that has to do with Ted Lasso.
0: Well, they'll get all involved, and then the end will suck.
1: You know, people give people a hard time about how television shows end. Why don't you write a television show and show us how to end it?
0: Well, guess what?
1: It's
0: got to
1: be tough, right?
0: That's their job. I didn't apply for that job.
1: What television show nailed the ending to you?
0: It's hard to say for me. I love The Sopranos, and if it ended like I think it ended, I would say it's a good ending, but I was confused by it. I was confused by it all.
1: Me and you were watching the series finale of The Sopranos, which at the time was such a phenomenon and such a great show. It ended and everybody was confused just looking around.
0: I thought Breaking Bad did a good job.
1: I was going to say there's two television shows that I know of in history that nailed it both times. It was Breaking Bad and it was Better Call Saul. They just absolutely knocked it out of the park.
0: Yep.
1: There's nothing I can critique about either one of those.
0: And there's a lot of shows that I watched that I have no idea how they ended. Like, how did Home Improvement, Tool Time Taylor, how did that end? Did the kids go off to college? How did that work?
1: I don't know. I never watched it.
0: You never watched the Tim
1: Not
0: Taylor?
1: On a regular basis, no. Mm. I didn't get it. The guy's like,
0: what happened to Cheers? That's an old
1: Cheers,
0: show.
1: Cheers, I remember the finale of Cheers. They did a live, gosh, this is 50 years ago. Nobody's going to be interested in this, but they did a live finale of Cheers. After it aired, they went to the cast. Well, the cast had been drinking all night. So all your lovable characters on Friends
0: all drunk.
1: Are Cheers. Yeah, not drunk. What's a step or two beyond drunk? They're out of their minds.
0: Mm-hmm. Catatonic. But how did the show itself end? Did they close the bar down?
1: I think the bar closed,
0: like
1: yeah.
0: They got their rent raised and it all had to go away or something? Yeah. Yeah, it's hard to end a show. Like, what do you do? I think I won't even get into it. That's even 100 years old.

0: All right, you check into a hotel, Daniel, and there you got the, you know, they do a really good job in general, I think. I mean, I can't make a bed like that. There's an art to that. And then they take the time, you know, they're like, have you ever tried to get in a bed and it's almost too tight for you? Like the getting in the sheets and all that?
1: Oh, the way they folded it.
0: And I never really stay in a hotel with anybody. So there's like infinity pillows for a guy like me. What do you do with all those extras? You throw them on the floor? What's going on?
1: You throw them on
0: there?
1: The other bed.
0: Other bed? What are you talking about?
1: Well, a lot of rooms, if you're by yourself, you get like the two queens or whatever.
0: Yeah, I wonder why hotels, like, it's kind of weird to me that, like, let's say I was going to book $130. The two beds is the same as the one bed.
1: Mm-hmm.
0: Why is that?
1: I don't know.
0: But I like the one bed situation. I mean, I never really stay with anybody. Man, and I know people that go on work, these people go on work trips and they the company's saving money and they put them in a room with somebody you work with. I don't think I could do that. Me and you did it once and we didn't like it.
1: Yeah, we're close. Like, could you imagine just having to stay with a guy you
0: Yeah, I don't
1: close
0: know,
1: with?
0: Man. Daniel came out in a robe. I'm not even kidding. But I just don't know what to do with all those pillows. I cannot sleep in a hotel room either.
1: You're
0: weird
1: to me.
0: There's something like that sound in there. The air conditioning's off or something. I'm not even talking this clicking, just the general sound of a hotel room. Doesn't it make you... It feels like a hospital to me.
1: Not
0: like,
1: to me. It
0: I
1: puts
0: can't
1: me
0: really
1: right
0: sleep
1: out.
0: In this place.
1: I put that air conditioner on, I can't hear anything, and mm-hmm. I got right to sleep.
0: And at the end, do you check out? I mean, do you actually go visit with somebody when you check out?
1: No, I walk right out.
0: Me too. What? Like all these people that stop. What are they doing?
1: I don't think anybody's doing that anymore. Maybe just older folks. And maybe they're doing it to let people know, like, hey, we're out of here if you want to go ahead and clean the room.
0: Clean the room kind of thing. And I will say hotels in general, when I get there a little bit early, they do try to work with you. If your check-in's at 3 and you're there at 1:30, they are generally pretty, and sometimes I don't mind it, especially if I, like, in a cool part of a city. Yeah, it's a lot of coordination with they got walkie-talkies where they got to talk to the cleaners and they got to make sure the room is clean. And then I think they clean your room first if you're already there and all that. I don't think I could run a hotel. How about the people that used to live at the hotel that ran it?
1: I'd rather live. I've
0: you seen that?
1: I've stopped at some hotels and I get out and it's like ring bell and I go ring a bell and then I have to see a lady or old man getting up out of bed. Makes me feel terrible.
0: I saw like their actual living room from the lobby, you know, plaid recliner, all that. I'm like, oh no, I'm at their house.
1: Yeah, I've been there, and a guy just got up in his like his nightgown, you know. No. It's like, oh, come on, man. I'm
0: oh,
1: sorry.
0: Man, this sucks. Yeah.
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0: while ago, Tyke and I were talking about how we love the ice cream cone that you can get at Jason's Deli. It's not the waffle cone. It's just the regular old cone or whatever.
1: Yeah, like
0: we said, what the heck is that even made out of? When you go to Brahms, you have the option, the waffle cone or the other cone. The other cone, people are saying, and they're texting in on the text line, 918-879-9898. They're texting, that's a wafer cone. So I guess there's the waffle cone and then the wafer cone.
1: You know what?
0: And I don't even know what a wafer is.
1: You know what? Going to communion does taste just like communion.
0: No, the wafer, communion wafer doesn't taste good at all.
1: It does to me.
0: There's some ingredients.
1: It's a wafer, but what is it? It doesn't answer the question. What is it made of? I know it's a wafer, but what's a wafer made of?
0: Well, that's a second question. I still don't know.
1: We're never going to get to the bottom of this.
0: Is it corn, rice, or flour? It's got to be one of the three, right?
1: I don't know.

0: 98.5 The Bull. Dude, I was up at the lake. I got a little boat up there, and I'll run into people and say, hey, and there's a lady up there, and we were just small talking, and she says, I'm going on my first ever vacation next week. And I said, first ever vacation? What do you mean your first ever vacation? Like, I didn't know if I got the translation right. I said, what, first ever vacation? And she goes, I've never been on vacation in my life. That's what she said. Now, this is a grown woman. This is not like an 18-year-old. This is somebody that is probably our age-ish. And I didn't get it. I didn't get the impression it was because of economics either.
1: She just liked working? Or
0: she just loves working and had never taken a vacation. Furthermore, it didn't even sound like she'd been much out of Oklahoma. And she goes, I said, wait a second, you've never been on vacation. She goes, I went to Missouri once.
2: Okay, well, that's vacation.
0: But, like, to me, like, you know, go to the beach. She's never seen a beach.
1: If she went to, like, Branson, that's a vacation.
0: Okay, but she's never seen a beach.
1: Okay.
0: Don't you think that's, like, a little bit unique that...
1: Well, in this area, I mean, where we grew up, we're 4 hours from the ocean. I guess we're only about 8 here if you went down to Corpus Christi.
0: A lot of people go down to, Texas or whatever. But I said, so where are you going? And she this isn't me talking. She obviously didn't consider Missouri a vacation. She said, yeah, it's my first ever vacation. I said, where are you going to go? And she says, well, I'm kind of nervous because I never really have left Oklahoma. Like, she is... You know, people like your mom's boyfriend, he was nervous about going to Canada to stay.
1: Yes, Mr. Jimmy, I took him to Niagara Falls, then up into Canada a little bit. He was a little apprehensive. But
0: it was out of his comfort zone. He's never been out of the United States. And this lady I talked to had really never been out of Oklahoma. And I said, where are you going to go? She says, we're going to try for Florida. But I could tell it was with a sense of nervousness.
1: Now, will they be driving or flying?
0: Driving.
1: She's nervous because that is an insanely long drive.
0: Yeah, but I think also she's nervous because she feels comfortable here in Oklahoma. And just like Jimmy did when he went to Canada, he's never left the United States. It's not in his comfort zone. Did y'all end up staying on the Canadian side, by the way?
1: Yeah, a lot.
0: And was he okay after that?
1: Oh, yeah, once he got over there.
0: I mean, the difference between the Canada and the United States at the border is, like, it's just the same, right?
1: It's just anything new is going to shell shock you for a minute or two. You went to Costa Rica earlier this year.
0: Loved it,
1: man. I know when you first got there and landed, you were like, uh-oh, what have we done? Because when you first landed in the big city, you're like, uh-oh, this is a little scary
0: looking.
1: The second you get out of that city, though, you feel safe and comfortable.
0: Yes, and I highly recommend Costa Rica. In fact, I asked ChatGPT, like, what's the cheapest vacation I can go on, be near a beach, warm, and Costa Rica is right at the top. And I don't know if the people are nice or not. I mean, they just live their lives. I was a tourist, and we were fine. But in Costa Rica, a lot of countries you go to and they have the sign because they know English-speaking people will come. In Costa Rica, they don't play that game. Like, I'm on the road driving to a place I've never been to. It's a 2.5-hour ride through these weird, you know, like, windy roads. And there'd be, like, a sign. It's all red and, like, warning flags all over. Don't understand what it says. Because there's a lot of countries, they'll put it in their language, French or whatever, and then under it in English. Yeah, I mean, I was a child. I just didn't know what everything
1: said. I've driven through Costa Rica. I'm assuming that's a stop sign.
0: No, this was more like road construction coming up, and I was like, well, I don't know what to do.
1: I don't want to say
0: turn around. I don't know.
1: To make people feel like they can't navigate it. I felt it was very easy to get through, and most people spoke English. Most people were very friendly.
0: Yeah. I mean, nobody was unfriendly to us, and it was fairly inexpensive, too. And the flights down there, you get the right time of year.
1: And what a different world than Oklahoma. You're basically rainforest and mountains and beaches.
0: I just loved it. Like, man, I swear to God, I got up one morning. There's a monkey. Like, you know, they get up and have coffee. There's monkeys.
1: A lot of people think about moving down there. Is that something you would like? Would you like
0: to
1: retire down there?
0: A lot of people, and I would absolutely.
1: Do they have hurricanes?
0: Oh, yeah.
1: Uh-oh.
0: Yeah, in Central America. Perhaps not quite as strong as we get them. They haven't had enough time, but they got hurricanes and all that. But Costa Rica, man, I was pleasantly surprised. I had never considered Costa Rica, and some friends were like, "We're going to Costa Rica. You want to tag along?" I said, "Yes," and it's the best vacation I've been on ever. And I had the flu for part of it, and I still consider it one of the best I've ever
1: been
0: on.
1: Now you need to go back while you're not having the flu.
0: Sick. Yeah. That's right.
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3: That's a yes.
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98.5 The Bull with Jelly Roll. Just finished touring, and he said he's going to step away for a little bit, kind of take a break. He's kind of been through it, you know, with this public divorce and everything. That's hard enough when it's private. When it's public, I'm sure it's really tough. You're son of a sinner.

0: for Zach John King gets drinking. 98.5 The Bull. He's going to be in town. I'm excited about this show. He's going to be in town with Thomas Rhett in September. And I'm also excited because we're going to have a Bull Live with him a few days before the show with Thomas Rhett at the BOK Center. So be listening for your chance to win. One of the ways you can win is sign up to be one of our Bull Nuts because you'll get invites to shows like these. It's kind of a private show where only a small amount of people show up. We usually have some food, some drink for everybody. It's a good time. So I'm looking forward to this one, but make sure you sign up to be a Bull Nut and also listen for Tig and Daniel to give away invites to.
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0: 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Well, Zach Brown and Mickey Guyton and their families competed against each other on last week's episode of Celebrity Family Feud. So if you didn't see it, Zach's team won. And then when it came time for, I don't watch it, I don't know what Fast Money Round is, but apparently he made show history.
1: All right, 20 seconds on the clock, please. They need a trainer on a movie set if they use what dangerous animal?
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1: Name something you might be holding on your birthday.
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1: How often do you buy a new cell phone?
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10: Thomas Rhett, give me some of that. Yeah.

Dan and Shay, that say so on 98.5 The Bull. Well, since we are in the hottest part of summer right now, America's favorite sleep temperature, I was a little surprised. This is pretty low, 67. That's pretty chilly. Also, I just got a massive electricity bill, so I bumped it up a degree or two. Can't take it. Here's Chris Stapleton.

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Well, make sure you're up with Tig and Daniel again tomorrow morning. Don't forget, they've got a chance for you to win tickets to see Megan Maroney. She's going to be here 1 week from Saturday. Can you believe it? So good seats to the show. And also, that's not all, $500 worth of merch that somebody else pays for. So it's all on us. Megan Maroney tickets and merch. Text 918-879-9898. Anytime you hear Megan Maroney while you're listening to Tig and Daniel tomorrow morning. Here's Chris Young on the Bull.

0: There's Luke Combs and Be By You on 98.5 The Bull. I'm Dina. 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

0: There's Carrie Underwood, Cowboy Casanova, 98.5 The Bull. Well, she's going to perform the show open for Sunday Night Football again. This is like the 14th straight season for that. So if you're itching for Sunday Night Football, it's not too far off. I mean, college is obviously just around the corner, but Sunday Night Football kicks off on September 13th.
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98.5 The Bull. Well, I was reading there's a restaurant that's now offering nude dining, a steakhouse in Florida that's offering a nude dining experience. 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I don't think I could eat my food around a bunch of nude people. Probably not what you want to see. Here's Blake Shelton.

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1: In a pinch, man. 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

0: just want my horseback.
1: There's a Cody Johnson horseback on 98.5 The Bull. I'm Dina. Make sure you're up with Tig and Daniel. Don't forget, big giveaway we got going on right now. Megan Maroney tickets. Not just that, but if you win the tickets, a pair of tickets, they'll be good seats. You'll also win $500 worth of merch. You get to go in, pick out your merch, take it home with you. It's all on somebody else, okay? And also the tickets. So what you got to do, listen to Tig and Daniel tomorrow morning. Anytime you hear Megan Maroney, text Megan, M-E-G-A-N, to 918-879-9898. 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
1: It's summer, isn't it?
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8: Let's get the party started.
9: That's the way you start a show off.
10: Yeah, I know. A lot of people are already back in school. I can't wrap my head around that, but I know it's a fact.
11: Some aren't. I mean, we just turned into August.
10: There's still a few. But hey, listen, if your kids are back in school, you know what that means? That means your summer vacation just got started.
11: Exactly.
10: Yeah. So now they're back, and you can have a little fun.
11: Go to the pool by yourself.
10: Yeah, sir. Weather's still good for it, so get out and do something kid-free today if you can. Hey, we're glad you're here. Welcome aboard. We are Broadway and Friends. I'm Broadway.
11: I'm T-Wall.
10: And our buddy Mitch Pancake English will be back with us tomorrow. In the meantime, we want you to be smarter when you leave us than you were when you showed up. So we're going to teach you some stuff right now to help make that happen. And we're going to start with Mr. T-Wall. What do you got for us, man?
11: Well, remember cult leader Jim Jones and his congregation in Guyana back in the day? That's where we get the phrase of drinking the Kool-Aid from.
10: Right.
11: Because he had everybody in his group poison themselves. Well, in reality, it was Flavor-Aid that they mixed the poison in, not Kool-Aid.
10: Yeah, Kool-Aid got a bad rap on that one.
11: Yeah.
10: That's not fair to Kool-Aid.
11: Flavor-Aid, not Kool-Aid. You know what that means, don't you?
10: What's that?
11: He was cheap like my dad. That's what that means.
10: That's exactly right.
11: He wasn't buying a good Kool-Aid. Yeah. My dad was, you know, we were getting the... Well, I don't know. All the cheap stuff like that.
10: I guess you wouldn't waste the money on the good Kool-Aid if all you were going to do with it was a mass murder, right? I mean,
11: why
10: spend the big bucks?
11: Well, that's true. Yeah. Yeah, exactly.
10: How about this? This blew my mind. I don't understand this, and I need somebody to explain this to me. The state of Florida. Florida has more indoor tanning salons than they do locations of McDonald's. In Florida...
11: What's up with that?
10: It's the Sunshine State, for heaven's sakes. What? Why are you going to the tanning salon?
11: I would have guessed North Dakota, right?
10: Or Montana? Yeah, something. But no, it's Florida. That's the capital of tanning beds, apparently. And I don't understand that at all. It's like, just walk outside. Listen, I don't make the rules. I just report the weirdness about the rules. So there you have it. So if you need a good tan... Call your friends in Florida.
11: Bet they're naked in there, too.

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1: I think you got to give props to Yellowstone for this. I think that show has probably sparked an interest in the ranching world and the cowboy world more than anything that's happened probably in 20 or 30 years.
2: Yeah, you know, in the 50s and back then, all the shows were cowboy shows. But then they all went away,
1: yep.
2: And we haven't had them for 70 years on TV.
1: It's been a long time.
2: Now they're back with the Yellowstone and whatnot.
1: So we have a young man in Wyoming. He's 14 years old, and he's already secured himself a job as a ranch hand in training.
2: Cool.
1: That's what they call him. He's learning the things he's going to need to do to be a ranch hand when he gets a little older. And one of the things that he's been learning how to do is work a lasso properly. Now, yeah. Let me just tell you, if you've never done that, it's not as easy as
2: there's an art to it. There's a little trick to it.
1: The people that know how to do it well make it look so easy. You're like, man, any idiot could do that. No.
2: Here's a little quick thing. What you want to remember is you got the rope in your hand, you do it around, and you want to throw your hand like you're throwing a ball at your target. That's how you do it.
1: How you aim that bad boy. Yep. I've done it a couple of times, but I'm not good at it.
2: It takes practice.
1: Yeah, I can sort of kind of do it okay, but I'm never going to be in a team roping event. That's not going to happen. But this kid, he could be very soon. He went camping with his family at a place called Gray Cliff, and they were right next to the Yellowstone River. And they were hanging out there, and all of a sudden they started hearing people screaming and yelling, like in a bad way, like something's broke bad over here. We need some help. And so they ran over to the riverside, and they saw some people that were in the river, and the river was flowing pretty fast, so it was kind of, scooping them away. And what happened was there was a raft. There were some people on a raft, and there was a guy on a paddle board, and they were all out together. And somehow or another, both of them rammed into a bridge support.
2: Oh, boy.
1: And it chunked all four people into the river. Now, three of them managed to swim along with the current for a second and then get to the shore, so they were okay. Right. But there was one guy, and he was in a mess. Apparently on the raft, I doubt it was on the paddleboard, but on the raft they had a cooler because, who's going to float the river without a cooler, right?
2: You got to have a cooler.
1: Well, coolers float if the lid's closed. And so this dude grabbed hold of a cooler, and it was just scooting him right on down the river.
2: Yeah.
1: I don't know if he couldn't swim. I don't know what the problem was.
2: That'll make him go faster down the river.
1: Right. Yeah. But his options were swim to shore or hang on to the igloo, and he chose the igloo. Mm-hmm. So this 14-year-old ranch hand in training waded over to a little side channel with a 12-foot rope. Now, he brought that rope with him on the camping trip just in case they needed it.
2: Yeah.
1: Because, plus he's got to practice, right? And he lassoed the guy.
2: Wow.
1: In moving water, hit his target, got the rope around him, and pulled him back to shore.
2: Like calf roping almost.
1: Yeah, exactly.
2: You got to lead him. You see what I'm saying?
1: Yes.
2: Because he's moving. Yeah.
1: And that's quick thinking because you've got to, how fast is that water? You got to do all this calculating in your head. How fast is the water moving? How big is this dude? Where do I need to put the rope so that it hits just as he's there? And he did it perfectly. First shot, got the guy. And the man was on shore. Sitting there shivering when the first responder showed up. So, he got to jump the gun on the first responders, which actually technically makes them the second responders.
2: Exactly.
1: Yeah. And the sheriff's office there gave the young man a certificate of achievement.
2: He needs that.
1: From the rescue. A certificate of achievement, though? Yeah. Come on, you can do better than that.
2: Yeah. He's lucky it wasn't me, because when I pulled him to shore, I would have gone like, oh, dang it, I was aiming for the cooler.
1: I feel like you'd have gone in if you'd seen the cooler. Yeah. Roper, you just jumped in. Save yourself, dude. I'll get the beer. That's how that would have gone down. Yep.
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2: Been a hot day across much of the area. We're saying that over and over. Unfortunately, another heat advisory in effect for tomorrow. Tonight, partly cloudy. Isolated shower, thunder shower north of Tulsa. Low tonight, right around 80. And for tomorrow, look for a high around 101. Heat index 107. And a light south wind to go with that. Isolated thunderstorm. 20% chance of a thunderstorm Thursday night. 30% chance of a thunderstorm on Friday. Friday, not quite as hot. High of 98. From News on 6, I'm meteorologist.
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1: Hey, Broadway, I got to tell you that how beautiful the front of your house looks, boy. Oh, really? The daffodils are just beautiful.
2: Well, they bloomed right up, didn't they?
1: Man, they did.
2: They look great.
1: Just great.
2: Sad, though. Guess I'm going to dig them up now.
1: You got to dig them up.
2: Well, because, you know, we live in a world of overreactions.
1: Yeah.
2: I mean, you know, we got to overreact to everything. There's so many things in the world that you can't do anymore because, you know, two people got hurt doing it, and therefore no one is ever allowed to do it again. And now apparently daffodils are killing people or something.
1: No way.
2: I just saw this. There's a park over in England that they have a daffodil garden.
1: Right.
2: And they had 1,000 individual daffodil plants.
1: Okay.
2: And here's what you might not know about daffodils. If you're dumb enough to eat one, it'll make you sick.
1: Oh, well.
2: Now, if you can't look at a daffodil and go, "Wasn't that pretty?"
1: Yeah.
2: "I don't think I should eat it."
1: Mm-hmm.
2: Then you know what? You're part of the problem.
1: Yeah.
2: It's just and if you eat a daffodil and it kills you, that's the end of the herd to me. Because
1: we're not eating other flowers, are we?
2: Who eats daffodils?
1: Yeah.
2: But apparently somebody did.
3: Okay.
2: And they say, well, they're dangerous to people and they're dangerous to pets. And it's rare that it kills you, but it will get you really, really bad sick.
1: Mm-hmm.
2: And if you eat the bulbs, that's the worst part. Now, the bulbs of the daffodil are the stuff that under the ground.
1: Yeah, they're under the ground.
2: So now you got to pull it up and eat it.
1: Exactly.
2: How dumb are you?
3: It's got lycrorine in it. And it says you'll get nausea, vomiting, abdominal pain, and diarrhea, and it lasts for about 3 hours.
2: So you can get a daffodil or you can go to Taco Bell.
1: Right. Either way.
2: Are we going to close all the Taco Bells?
1: Right. Yeah. Come on, man.
2: They said that last year there were a couple of people in England that ate daffodil bulbs because they thought they were onions.
1: Mm-hmm.
2: Now, there's so many questions. First of all, who the hell eats a whole onion?
1: Right.
2: I mean, have you ever seen anybody pick an onion up and just take a bite out of it? No, you haven't.
1: Uh-uh.
2: So, cut that up and put it on a burger, baby. Knock the dirt off of it first because I pulled it up out of the garden. It had them little flowers on top of it. So now the town council in this city in England has said, you know what? The daffodils got to go. Pulled every one of them up. Just took the whole daffodil garden out of the park, and people are losing their minds over it now because it's always the government, isn't it? It's always the government that overreacts to stuff. And the people were like, we ain't never heard that you can get sick eating a daffodil because our kids are smarter than yours, apparently. I feed my kid Pop-Tarts. He don't need to eat daffodils. I don't even understand what we're doing now.
1: A bunch of daffodil weeds.
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0: Hey, thanks for wrapping up your workday with Broadway and Friends on 98.5 The Bull. So Kyle Steffen, he lives up in Minnesota, and he's that guy in the neighborhood. He's real particular about his grass. And he doesn't want you on his grass.
1: Nobody on my yard.
0: And he doesn't like the kids from the neighborhood. And here's the problem. He lives in a perfect location, and the kids have discovered this. And Kyle, all I can tell you is you need to put your house up for sale and move. You're never going to stop this. The kids in the neighborhood have discovered that his yard is a shortcut to the park.
1: Oh, okay.
0: So if you just cut across Kyle's yard, you know, you save yourself a few pedal strokes, right?
1: Right, yeah.
0: And so the kids are constantly zipping across his yard. And, of course, he's always out there yelling, get off my lawn and all that kind of stuff. Well, the other day, one of the kids' moms called the cops. And she was like, I feel like you guys probably come out here. This dude's out here just yelling all kind of stuff at these kids, and he's just being real belligerent. Just come talk. And so they came. They're like, yeah, shit, man, we'll come out and talk to him. So when they got out there and they got out of the car, one of them happened to notice there was this long piece of some sort of thick plastic that was laying across the lawn. And as he got a little closer to it, he was like, what is that? There were 43-inch wood screws sticking up through the plastic.
1: Oh, he made his own spike strip for
0: pointing
1: the kids.
0: Side up. Yes, he made a bicycle spike strip.
1: Oh, come on, man.
0: Now, the officers looked around and they were like, well, there's tire tracks from the bicycles in his yard. And clearly the kids are riding through his yard, and we can understand where that would make him upset. So, you know, talking to the parents, listen, you guys need to tell your youngsters they don't need to be scooting across this dude's yard anymore. They're going to have to take the long way to the park and just need to quit all this. Then they turned to Kyle and said, no.
1: Yeah.
0: No. This is you might think you want to, Kyle, but you can't. This
1: is not. Somebody could fall off and get impaled by those screws.
0: What if one of them wasn't on his bike that day and stepped on it?
1: Mm-hmm.
0: I mean, it'd be an awful mess. So he told the cops, he's like, I wasn't trying to hurt anybody. I just wanted to scare them. And the cops were like, yeah, I don't know about all that. They actually said that the guy seemed really frustrated that the device had not worked yet. So there was, they did charge him with a misdemeanor, and he could be looking at 180 days in jail or a $1,000 fine. So that'll teach him that you know, bicycle spike trip. No, you can't do that.
1: Not only the kids not driving their bikes there, but that dog ain't pooping on that yard anymore.
0: No, man.
1: No way.
0: No. Greenest grass in the whole neighborhood.
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1: Gotta tell you, man, I'm having a blast with this Anonymous America podcast that we started. You know, we kicked this off back around the 4th of July just as a way to kind of to mark the 250th birthday. Yeah, and it was so much fun because I'm a history nut. And so it was so much fun doing all this research that I was like, let's just make a little podcast out of this thing. So and if you don't know about the Anonymous America podcast, here's what it is. It's a really short, it's like a little bite-sized piece of American history. Every episode is guaranteed to be less than 10 minutes.
2: So that's great.
1: You don't have to commit half an afternoon to it or anything like that. I mean, you could literally listen to, you know, 6 or 7 episodes in the span of one episode of, you know, an hour long podcast if you wanted to. If you got a short commute or something, or if you're just trying to kill time for a minute, this is a great way to do it. And what we do is we go and we find somebody from American history that you may or may not have ever heard of. Odds are you haven't. And even if you have heard of the person, you probably don't know the really awesome thing that they did because for whatever reason, it just didn't get in the history books. And so there are, as of today, there are 17 episodes.
2: Cool.
1: So if you're a binger, now's your time. You can go in there and check them all out. And you'll run across some people that we've talked about before, like Roy Benavidez, who was a Green Beret that got himself caught in the middle of a fight that you are not going to believe.
2: Right.
1: And you're also not going to believe that he lived through it after all the stuff that happened to him. And then there's Bass Reeves.
2: Oh, I know Bass Reeves. Yeah, back from the 1800s.
1: Yeah.
2: He was good.
1: Bass was a good one. Bass, you know, he was born a slave.
2: Yes.
1: And then he became one of the first black deputy U.S. Marshals west of the Mississippi.
2: Bass
1: 3,000 arrests credited to Bass Reeves.
2: You know who Bass Reeves became in lore?
1: Yeah, the Lone Ranger.
2: The Lone Ranger is based on Bass Reeves.
1: Yep.
2: Yeah.
1: Yep.
2: How about that? Yeah.
1: So you can learn all about Bass Reeves. And then there's, I enjoyed this one a lot. There's a guy named Joseph Figlock. Joseph Figlock's a guy that is the only person that probably ever lived that can say he got hit in the head with a fallen baby twice in his life.
2: Come on now.
1: Oh, it's a great story. And then the one that went up today... Man, the one that went up today is, here's what you got to do going into this one. You're going to have to pick a side in this one because you got to decide if you think what this guy did was traitorous or heroic. Because you can make an argument on either side of it.
2: Really?
1: I'm not going to tell you what side I landed on, but if you listen to the podcast, you'll know. But it's an amazing story from the Vietnam War era. And I'll just give you a little hint. I'm not going to tell you how it ends because I want you to listen to the podcast. But he actually, at one point during the Vietnam War, turned his weapons and the weapons of the two crew members that were with him in his helicopter on American soldiers.
2: Oh, wow.
1: Oh. Now, why would he do that?
2: Yeah.
1: You're going to have to check out the podcast.
2: Yeah, now we got to check out the podcast. So
1: there's a lot of good stuff in there. It's a lot of history you've never heard of and a lot of really interesting people. So if you want to listen to it, it's pretty easy to find. You can look on Spotify. 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
2: Spell out the word and.
1: Wherever you're looking, just search Anonymous Americans and do us a favor. 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That way you'll get notices every time a new episode goes up. And I'm putting an episode up 3 times a week. You get one on Monday, Wednesday, and Friday.
2: Okay. All right.
1: So it's kind of a constant barrage of history coming your way because from what I can tell, nobody else is teaching history in this country. 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
3: Been a hot day across much of the area. We're saying that over and over. And unfortunately, another heat advisory in effect for tomorrow. Tonight, partly cloudy, isolated shower, thunder shower north of Tulsa. Low tonight, right around 80. And for tomorrow, look for a high around 101. Heat index 107. And a light south wind to go with that. Isolated thunderstorm. 20% chance of a thunderstorm Thursday night. 30% chance of a thunderstorm on Friday. Friday, not quite as hot. High of 98. For News on 6, I'm meteorologist Travis Smart.
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0: you're hanging with Broadway and Friends. And we can apologize now, or we can wait until we're done later. It's up to you. 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
1: Let me tell you the tale of woe of one Shanae Watkins.
2: Mm-hmm.
1: Shanae lives out in California, and she's 39 years old. She thinks she'd know better than this kind of nonsense. She got arrested in July because she stole some bacon and some vodka from grocery stores.
2: Oh, wow.
1: And you notice I didn't say grocery store. I
2: said multiple stores.
1: With an S.
2: Okay.
1: One of the stores... Let me just tell you, Shanae, she got a little big for her britches. I know how this went. She went in one time and she got herself a pack of bacon. And
2: she's like, that was easy.
1: Yeah. And then the next time she's like, you know what I like with my bacon? Vodka. Mm-hmm. And so she got herself some bacon, and then somehow she got her hands on a bottle of vodka and she slipped it in her purse or whatever, and she got out with it. And then, you know, and it's, oh, that was so easy. I'm going to go back and do that again.
2: Right.
1: And then she got too big for her britches because the store that caught her finally caught her with 14 packages of Oscar Mayer thick-cut bacon and 6 handles of Tito's vodka in a bag.
2: Come on now.
1: 6 handles, man.
2: Wow.
1: How much has that got away?
2: I know.
1: Yeah, you're
2: 14 packages of... That's 14 pounds of bacon, too.
1: Yeah. You're aiming too high, Shanae.
2: Yeah.
1: You're aiming just too high. She says she wasn't going to pay for any of that stuff after they arrested her. She went through, what she did was she went through the self-checkout line and she tried to pay for what they described as a few unrelated items, but her card got declined. And she was there trying to make the card work to pay for the stuff that she was, you know, this is going to be my cover purchase. The staff came over to see if they could help, and that's when somebody was like, well, wait a second, ma'am. You haven't rung up any of this bacon, and have mercy, do you have a drinking problem? And then she grabbed all of her stuff and ran out the door with it. I can't imagine that she ran very fast, though.
2: No.
1: I mean, I don't know what a handle of vodka weighs, but 6 of them?
2: Yeah, and like I said, the bacon's a pound a piece. Yeah, that's 14 pounds of just bacon.
1: Got a lot of baggage there. Got a lot of baggage. Mm-hmm. Now, when she got all that stuff in the car and got away, she went to another store and tried to steal 5 more packs of bacon, 6 more bottles of vodka, and for some reason, 5 reusable shopping bags.
2: Well, I guess, you know what? You need some extra bags there.
1: Yeah, I mean, you got to carry the stuff and all.
2: Right, yeah.
1: And so both of those stores, one had already called the cops, and then this store called because she, you know, by now she's nervous. So she's not thinking things through, and, you know, things are just going bad. So the second store called the cops, and the cops came, and they caught up with her, and she was arrested and charged with petty theft and possession of stolen property. I don't think there's anything petty about a woman that tries to steal 12 handles of vodka and 18 packs of bacon in the same day. There's nothing petty about that.
2: No.
1: They booked her into jail, took all of her bacon and her vodka from her, and she's still sitting there right now waiting on somebody to bail her out. And I'm guessing because everybody knows how she is. You know how Shanae is. Nobody's going to bail her out.
2: Clearly, when you have that much vodka and that much bacon, that is clearly a case of living high on the hog.
1: Yeah, I guess it would be.
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1: Time for our daily trip down to the Sunshine State to see what's going on. Is it the heat, the humidity, the mist? We don't know, but something's driving them crazy. Feel free to sing along if you know it. Here we go.
2: What's up, Florida? What's up? What's up, Florida? What's up, Florida? Jump on it. Jump on it. Jump on it.
1: Where are we headed, Broadway? Beautiful St. Petersburg, Florida. Mitch, you go to St. Petersburg much?
3: Yeah, that's right across the bay from Tampa. My parents own restaurants over in Tampa Bay, so we go to St. Pete all the time. Yeah.
1: You ever go to a place called the Red Mesa Cantina?
3: I don't recall.
4: Sounds cool. I'd go there.
1: It's a Mexican restaurant, obviously, in St. Petersburg. And there's a guy named Kenneth Gray. He's 29 years old. Decided he needed to go to the Red Mesa Cantina over the weekend, and so he did. But he went after hours, and they were closed. And so he jumped over the fence to get into the inside of the place and broke into the Red Mesa Cantina. And that's where the cops found him because, you know, when you do stuff like that, alarms start going off.
4: Yep.
1: People get calls. You know, all kinds of things happen. So the police show up and they promptly arrest Kenneth for trespassing. And then they had to add a couple other charges because they noticed when they got there that not only was he trespassing, the man didn't have any pants on.
4: That's never good.
1: I mean, his
4: not
1: pants,
4: in a cantina.
1: They were there.
4: Yeah.
1: But he wasn't wearing them.
4: Yeah.
1: He got in there, and that's when he took his pants off at the Red Mesa Cantina. Now, he's currently in jail because he can't find anybody to bail him out for the $250 bond.
4: No.
1: And they've also told him, when you do get out, don't you go within 50 feet of the Red Mesa Cantina.
4: Right.
1: You are banned from that restaurant. You can't go there anymore. And he told police that he was doing a chant and cleansing himself spiritually.
4: Oh.
1: Which is why he had his pants off.
4: Well, yeah. Well,
3: I've done that at Mexican restaurants.
4: Right. Yeah.
1: It's not the kind of cleansing you normally do there. But
4: not really.
1: I don't really understand why Kenneth does the things that he does. And listen, I know there's a certain percentage of people in the world who are like over the moon excited because of the announcement last week that Taco Bell was bringing back the Mexican pizza.
4: Yeah.
1: But this is no way to celebrate.
4: No.
1: You can't do that. It's not cool at all. So we once again ask the burning question.
2: What's up, Florida? What's up? What's up, Florida? What's up, Florida? Jump on it. Jump on it. Jump on it.
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1: 98.5 Bullseye Traffic from the Mullen Plumbing Traffic Center.
2: Driving conditions looking pretty good throughout the Tulsa Metro with the exception of minimal delays southbound 75 at 96. Eastbound on the BA heading out of downtown Tulsa from the IDL to Elm, it is 15 minutes. I'm Randy Fuller with Oklahoma's Own Traffic.
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1: I didn't talk about this on yesterday's show because I felt like they weren't done counting the money yet.
2: Yeah.
1: And they finally finished counting the money late last night, so we have the numbers now. And Spider-Man Brand New Day has officially overthrown Avengers Endgame for the biggest domestic box office opening in history.
2: No kidding. I've been hearing nothing but good about this.
1: Oh, dude, it is such a good movie.
2: Is it really?
1: Yes, it really, really is. I don't want to ruin anything for anybody if you haven't seen it yet, because I hate spoilers. But I'll just tell you this. If you're a fan of Spider-Man and you like the street-level Spider-Man,
2: yeah,
1: not Spider-Man when he's off in another universe with the Avengers and stuff.
2: That's what I like.
1: Just Spider-Man on the streets of New York.
2: That's my boy right there.
1: This is your movie right here. Yes, and it is so good. And
2: is there a bad guy we know, Sandman or something like that?
1: Several of them. Not Sandman, but there's several of them in there that you're going to know.
2: Okay, good.
1: And the Punisher's in there, and I love the Punisher. So it's just a great movie, and I'm real happy for him because this means they'll make another one. And if it's as good as this one, I'm supporting that too. $360 million Spider-Man made over the weekend, and that took out the initial reporting of 355.
2: Yeah, I heard they were neck and neck there I didn't know.
1: So they're 360 now, and Avengers Endgame, its opening weekend was 357. So it did $3 million more than Avengers Endgame. Ooh. So now it still sits behind Endgame, at the global, the total, because the total was $1.2 billion for Endgame. And right now it's $932 million globally. For Spider-Man, so it's close. And it's only been, it hadn't been a week.
2: It's only been out for about an hour.
1: Yeah, you don't have the people that are going to go see it 19 times. They haven't filtered into all this yet. So it may end up beating Endgame, and that's pretty awesome. And it'll be interesting to see what happens when this new Avengers movie comes out at the end of the year. In other Spider-Man news, I feel like I need to report this because this is interesting. And I just want to say, I don't know the man's name. And he's probably not listening because this happened in Colombia. But if you happen to know this guy, you should call him and tell him that what he did is not cool. I mean, movie tickets aren't cheap, right? I mean, it's cost a lot of money to go to a movie anymore.
2: Yeah.
1: And you shouldn't wreck it for a whole theater full of people like this. Man's in the theater and it's packed. They said the theater was just packed out and they were watching Spider-Man Brand New Day. He even had one guy that came to the movie in a Spider-Man costume.
2: You got to have somebody doing that.
1: Right? He was all in, right? And it's a big day. And people have been waiting on this movie for 4 years, man.
2: Yeah.
1: And you got to come in there and act like this. Now, they didn't have to cancel the screening. Everybody saw all the way to the end of the movie. Some of them struggled to get there, but they did. But nobody stuck around to see the end credit scene that comes with every Marvel movie that you get. Because if you see a Marvel movie, you got to wait till the credits are over because there's more. There's always a little something, nugget.
2: Little nugget at the end.
1: Yeah. Well, nobody stayed for the little nugget because there was some guy in the theater that spent the entire movie. Apparently had some real bad gas, T.
2: Mm.
1: And people said it was the worst they'd ever encountered in their life. And it was so bad that, everybody, not just the people around this guy, everybody in the theater could smell it. They said it was just horrible. And as soon as the movie ended, they were like, yeah, I'll catch that end credit scene next time I come back. And one guy said that dude was the real villain of the movie.
2: Of course he was.
1: And I tend to agree with him on that. You got to take that somewhere else, man. And another person said, in order for a man to ruin an entire cinema like that, only God knows what he ate.
2: Yeah.
1: And I got, I kind of got to agree with that too. But I said, listen, if you're having that kind of day, you know it well in advance of the movie starting. You just need to stay home, is all I'm saying. Not ruin the experience for
2: everybody. He could have been hitting the Mary Jane early before the movie. You either get that joke or you don't get that joke.
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2: Been a hot day across much of the area. We're saying that over and over. And unfortunately, another heat advisory in effect for tomorrow. Tonight, partly cloudy, isolated shower, thunder shower north of Tulsa. Low tonight, right around 80. And for tomorrow, look for a high around 101. Heat index 107. And a light south wind to go with that. Isolated thunderstorm. 20% chance of a thunderstorm Thursday night. 30% chance of a thunderstorm on Friday. Friday, not quite as hot. High of 98. From News on 6, I'm meteorologist.
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0: 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Bullseye traffic from the Mullen Plumbing Traffic Center.
1: On the Turner Turnpike on your way to Tulsa, it is shut down after Bristow due to a major traffic incident. Southbound on 75, it's down to one lane right now. 96th and Jinx traffic squeezing through. I'm Randy Fuller with Oklahoma's own traffic.
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0: Whether you're headed to the gathering place or cruising down the BA, thanks for making us part of your afternoon. 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
1: Yeah, everybody's got that one friend that, like, they always declare before they leave on Friday night, we're going to go out tonight and we're going to get messed up.
2: Yeah.
1: And that dude never misses the mark either. You notice that? He always accomplishes his goal.
3: Y'all need us. Y'all need us. I don't want to hear it. Y'all need us.
1: Well, we were talking about the golden rules of drinking. Like, do you have a golden rule when you go out drinking, which would be a rule that you have self-imposed on yourself that you will not allow yourself to violate? I have one.
2: Do you?
1: I never have more than two drinks. That's it. I shut myself off.
3: That's commendable. That's hard to do.
1: It's because I come from, you know, I've got alcoholics in my bloodline, and I'm a little nervous.
2: Yeah, that's good.
1: And I know how I am with nicotine, and I don't need to be like that with alcohol. So.
3: Now, the only problem is the drinks are like, you know, 20 ounces.
1: Well, that's beside the point, Mitch. It's a two-drink limit, and that's my thing. You know?
2: My limit always ends in two as well. 12, 22.
3: Two. Right. Different
2: two at a time.
1: So your golden rule of drinking is just drink.
2: Mine is, if you don't start in the morning, you can't drink all day. Right? So
1: it is a golden rule.
2: Yeah.
1: Pancake? You got a golden rule?
3: I do not drink anything red. And I refer back to 1996 New Orleans and hurricanes. And after that point, I would never drink anything. And since then, I've never drank anything that had red coloring in it.
1: I was on a trip.
3: Other than that, I'll drink anything.
1: I've seen it. In college, I was on a trip with some people that were part of the criminal justice department at my school. And we all went down to New Orleans for a few days. And we went to Pat O'Brien's. Is that where your hurricane came from? Most stories that involve hurricanes start at Pat O'Brien's.
3: Yeah, absolutely.
1: One of the young ladies that was with us on the trip, we had to stop in the middle of a bridge to let her get out of the car because bad stuff was happening. And I was like, I've never had a hurricane from Pat O'Brien's. They scare me.
3: Should.
1: I mean, I didn't know a shoe would come out that end. So I went online and I looked up some of these, and I posted it on our Facebook page. Some of the golden rules of drinking, and some of these make a lot of sense. Like one person said, stop drinking when you feel the happiest, because it's normally the very next drink that starts the downward spiral.
2: Right.
1: You hit the apex of your trajectory, sit down and back away from the bar.
2: And enjoy it.
3: And the next one I think is obvious, and it's obviously the thing that everybody should do. Do not ever drive.
1: No.
3: Don't drive, brother. That's a golden rule of drinking. Just plan it out. If you're going to do it, get you an Uber. You know you're going to do it.
2: Right.
3: Make sure you're safe.
1: There's never been an excuse for drinking and driving, but there sure isn't one now.
2: Yeah,
1: I mean,
2: you're right.
1: Not with Uber and Lyft. And I mean, even if you can't find a friend that loves you enough to go, okay, I won't drink tonight. There's an Uber driver out there to get you home.
2: This is an old one, and it helps you even the next day. Take breaks to drink water because if you feel bad the next day, it's usually because you're dehydrated.
1: Right.
2: So do some water. You're not going to get so messed up. You're going to feel better the next day.
1: Golden rules of drinking. Never be the drunkest person in the room.
3: I think my microphone's broke.
4: Hello, testing, testing.
1: Okay. That's a good rule, but how do you gauge that?
2: Yeah, but here's the problem with that. I walked in the room that way. So
3: more of the lesson, don't walk into the room, right? Yeah. All right, this one's actually really good. It's alcohol at a company function. Always stay two drinks behind your boss.
2: That is good advice. And this is another one for our show.
1: What mom always tell you?
2: Nothing good happens after 2 a.m.
1: Nothing. And from our Facebook page, Mary Price says, never mix beer and liquor. It's bad news, and nobody needs to see that.
3: You are correct, Mary. You are correct. All right. Raymond Walter says, two shots max.
1: Good plan.
3: And here's the thing with shots. I think every night can be leveled with, all right, when did you start taking shots? Because after shots, everything goes to hell.
2: Yeah, you're right. Andy French says, never drink before noon unless you're on the golf course.
3: Agreed.
2: I mean, the cart's coming around. You're going to have to do something.
1: And my very favorite one from Yvonne Burns. Yvonne says, if you can't pronounce it, don't drink it.
2: Amen, Yvonne.
3: Amen, Yvonne.
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0: It's Tig and Daniel at 918-879-9898. 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
1: I mean, I know we joke about this every year. Every year we joke about this, that this thing happens earlier and earlier in the year, every year. But I think we might have lowered the bar too far this time.
2: Really?
1: Correct me if I'm wrong on this, T, but last Friday, wasn't that July 31st?
2: Yes.
1: Yeah, Saturday was the first. So Friday was July. We were on vacation, so I wasn't keeping up with the date. But Friday was July 31st. So on Friday, July 31st, yours truly had to run a couple of errands for my lovely bride. And one of the ones was she wanted me to run over to Sam's Club and pick up a couple things, right? Mm-hmm. So I walk into Sam's on Friday, July 31st. I mean, we're still in the heart of summer, right? What's the first thing I see when I walk in the door? A 12-foot skeleton.
2: Already?
1: Glowing in purple, wearing a robe, holding a pitchfork.
2: Just got done with the 4th of July.
1: And I was like, wait, is that... do they already have that? Oh, my goodness. They already have their Halloween decorations mm-hmm. out. And not only that, there were witches and there were little cauldrons you could buy. They didn't have it all out. But they, you know, they were like, hey, here's your warning shot. And so on July 31st, the Halloween decorations showed up in stores. And if they were up in Sam's Club, they were up in Walmart, they were up in Target, they were up everywhere. If they were up, because if one did it, they all did. And here's the other thing. I don't know when they put them up. I had not been, like I said, we were on vacation last week, and I was just working around the house and stuff, and I didn't go shopping, like, until that day. So they may have been up on the 29th of July, for all I know. And the Halloween candy's out. And I've noticed that now because I've been to a grocery store. It's out everywhere. Who's buying Halloween candy on July the 31st with any kind of belief?
2: Right.
1: That there's it's gonna be any still going to be there on Halloween for you.
2: You are not going to have any on Labor Day.
1: No,
2: much
1: there
2: less
1: is zero. I mean, if you're buying Halloween candy on July 31st, you need a therapist because you got a problem. First of all, either you got a sugar addiction that needs some tending to, or you are just too daggum optimistic and have too much self-belief in yourself. You cannot tell me you're going to buy one of those bags that's got 200 little mini candy bars in it I'm going to pass these out to the kids on October 31st.
2: I'm just going to have one today. Yeah.
1: No, you're not. No, you're not. Listen, we are talking a full... Listen, July 31st, August 31st, mm-hmm. September 30, October 31st.
2: That's 3 months.
1: That's a full 90 days that bag is going to be in the pantry going, psst, hey. Mm-hmm. Hey, I got crackle in here. Mm-hmm. I got a Three Musketeers with your name on it.
2: Just one.
1: Yeah, oh, I'll just eat one. Yeah. The kids won't know. I'll just eat... Who is buying Halloween candy this early is what I want to... Look, I understand that the candy's expensive. You know, maybe you got to plan ahead, but unless you're taking it somewhere in like a climate-controlled refrigerated storage unit and locking it up where you can't see it, smell it, or touch it, that candy's not making it to Halloween.
2: Plus, it can be old candy when you hand it out.
1: That's the other thing. Yeah. If you come to your house and you give me a three-month-old candy bar, what do you do? What do we do? What are we even doing with that? I just don't. But here's the thing. I didn't know
2: Snickers made a white chocolate. Look at that chocolate. That's what's up with that?
1: That's a mark of an old Snickers right there.
2: An old Snickers.
1: Here's the thing, though. And think about this. They don't put that stuff out just because they like to look at it.
2: No.
1: They're putting it out because people are buying it.
2: Yeah, they are.
1: And they're like, well, the earlier we put it out, the more they'll buy it, and maybe we'll sell more of these little 150 bags of fun-size candy bars. And by the way, there's nothing fun about those candy bars. No. There's no fun in a fun-size candy bar.
2: No, you know what's fun? A regular-size candy bar.
1: Yeah, or a king-size.
2: That's fun. Yeah.
1: Yeah, king-size is real fun.
2: Oh, that's really fun. Yeah, it is.
1: But that's got to be a record, right? I mean, pretty soon, you're going to have to look around the skeleton in the yard to watch the fireworks on the 4th of July. It's all I can figure. Because if the decorations are up in the stores... We can't be more than 7 to 10 days away from them start going up in people's yards.
2: Right.
1: You know that person in your neighborhood, they're already wringing their hands, getting ready to go out there and put that giant skeleton out by the driveway.
2: Because some people are like, I am.

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0: 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Bullseye traffic from the Mullen Plumbing Traffic Center.
1: Turner Turnpike on your way to Tulsa after Bristow is shut down due to a major accident. Looking pretty good on northbound 169, about a 20-minute trip now, 244 to Owosso. I'm Randy Fuller with Oklahoma's own traffic.
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1: It's a big day, man. This is a day that we can all be proud of. And by we, I mean all of us who work in or are fans of country music. Because today is a historical day that I think we should recognize, and so we're gonna. Because for the first time ever in Billboard history, country music has the top five songs on the Hot 100.
2: And it's the first time?
1: Never happened before.
2: Well, yeah, because that's any genre. Right?
1: Any genre. That's the all-genre chart. And wow. Even in the 90s, when country was absolutely burning down the house, this didn't happen. Wow. So, are we about to have another boom? I don't know. It could be.
2: I think we are having
1: one. It could be happening right now. So here's your top five in the all-genre chart at the Billboard Hot 100. Number five is Boston by Stella Lefty. And by the way, if you have not heard that song yet or have not checked out the music of Stella Lefty, look into her.
2: You know who her uncle is?
1: No.
2: Lefty Frizzell. Yeah, you could look that up.
1: Is that a fact?
2: No, not really.
1: I didn't think so. Because, I thought you were making that up.
2: Because that's his first name and her last name. I see what
1: you're trying to do there. She's got a cool name. She's got an even cooler voice.
2: Yeah.
1: And that's a really cool song. So if you haven't checked it out, so that's number five is Boston by Stella Lefty. Number four is I Can't Love You Anymore by Ella Langley and Morgan Wallen. Mm-hmm. Number three is I Knew It, I Knew You by Taylor Swift.
2: Gotcha.
1: Number two is Been By Now by Morgan Wallen.
2: You knew Morgan was going to be in there.
1: And number one is Choosing Texas, Ella Langley.
2: So and that just set a record for being number one the most, right?
1: Yeah. But think about that for a second. For the first time in history, the top five songs on the all-genre chart are country, and Ella Langley singing on two of them. And so is Morgan Wallen,
2: man,
1: by the way.
2: That's crazy.
1: Pretty awesome, isn't it? So Choosing Texas, glad you brought that up, T. It's now only seven songs have ever spent 16 or more weeks in that Hot 100 chart. So the updated, and these numbers are fluid, but here's the updated ranking. All I Want for Christmas Is You by Mariah Carey, 22 weeks. Mm-hmm. There's a tie at 19 weeks between Shaboozy's A Bar Song and Old Town Road by Lil Nas X and Billy Ray Cyrus.
2: Wow.
1: There's a tie at 16 weeks with Choosing Texas by Ella Langley, Last Night by Morgan Wallen, Despacito by Luis Fonsi and Daddy Yankee featuring Justin Bieber, and One Sweet Day by Mariah Carey and Boyz II Men. All of those done 16 weeks. Well, Ella is getting ready to blow that record right out of the water. She'll get one more week, and then she'll be all by herself for a minute. And, I mean, I could see her going more than 22 weeks.
2: And that's a mainstream song. I'm not knocking All I Want for Christmas, but that's a specialty song.
1: It really is, and it's interesting to me. And, I mean, I get it. The whole thing's based on radio airplay and sales and all that, so I understand why it was there. But think about that for a second. I mean, 22 weeks, that's a long time for a Christmas song to be on the charts. You know what I'm saying?
2: Yeah.
1: I mean, that's 4 months, right? Mm-hmm. Five months.
2: Right.
1: 5 months and 2 weeks, technically. Mm-hmm. So half a year for All I Want for Christmas Is You, which is interesting. But, hey, you know, listen, I'm not knocking the song. Y'all know how much my son Grayson loves that song, so we're never going to knock Mariah Carey in that one. But you're 100% right. I feel like that one should kind of be off on its own thing.
2: That's older than Halloween candy is what it is.
1: But not by much.
2: Not by much.
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2: Been a hot day across much of the area. We're saying that over and over. Unfortunately, another heat advisory in effect for tomorrow. Tonight, partly cloudy. Isolated shower, thunder shower north of Tulsa. Low tonight, right around 80. And for tomorrow, look for a high around 101. Heat index 107. And a light south wind to go with that. Isolated thunderstorm. 20% chance of a thunderstorm Thursday night. 30% chance of a thunderstorm on Friday. Friday, not quite as hot. High of 98. For News on 6, I'm meteorologist.
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3: On your way to Tulsa, Turner Turnpike is shut down after Bristow. Major stack up as a result. Also southbound 75, you're slow through 96, and it's sluggish southbound 169 to the BA. I'm Randy Fuller with Oklahoma Zone Traffic.
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5: Well, as we wrap up the show for today, we have time for one more little piece of business, and that's for us to find out what our takeaways from the show are today. This is important stuff to us. We want to make sure that we leave here with a little something every day. We want you to take something away from the show, so why shouldn't we? So let's find out. T.Y., what's your biggest takeaway from today's show, buddy?
6: Mine is there's a new Spider-Man villain. We don't know what he ate, but watch out for the Green Gobbler. And he needs to go see Doc Proc. Is what he needs to see.
5: the good news is you'll know him when he's coming. You won't have to. He won't surprise you. There's no chance he's going to surprise
6: Proctologist.
5: You. I see what you see there, Doc Proc. That's very nice. Here's my takeaway from the show today. I've been dwelling on that woman that stole 14 packs of bacon and 6 handles of vodka at one time. I'm just stunned that she was able to get 6 handles of vodka out of the store and nobody saw it. And all I can figure, because I'm like, why? Why do you need all that stuff? Mm-hmm. All I can figure, because you know football season's coming up.
6: Right.
5: All I can figure is that woman was about to have the weirdest tailgate party ever. What we got? Was. We got bacon and Tito's. Come on in. Right. It's going to be a good time right here. Hey, if you missed out on part of the show today, do us a favor. Get yourself caught up with the Broadway and Friends Replay podcast. 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
5: 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Hast thou any words of wisdom for us, sir?
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5: 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Have a great day. God bless you.
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Father Bull. This is KC, and thanks again to Broadway and Friends. 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Randy Houser, Ella Langley, Thomas Rhett on the way too. 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
2: On your way to Tulsa, Turner Turnpike is shut down after Bristow. Major stack up as a result. Also, southbound 75, you're slow through 96, and it's sluggish southbound 169 to the BA. I'm Randy Fuller with Oklahoma's Own Traffic.
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D98.5, The Bull. This is KC. Hey, congratulations to Kelsey Snyder. I just saw this on newson6.com. She's a teacher in Broken Arrow. She teaches kindergarten through fifth grade at Highland Park Elementary School. She was named one of 10 nationwide winners of Simple Modern's third annual Stock Your School campaign. The school is getting nearly $20,000 in classroom grants and school supplies. Congratulations, Kelsey Snyder. That is awesome. Here's Bailey Zimmerman. This is The Bull. We-

0: Estelle Lefty, Boston, 98.5 The Bull. This is KC. Hey, what do you set your thermostat at night? Do you like it really cold? They did this study about America's preferred sleep temperature. The ideal temperature, they say, is 67 degrees overnight. I do like 68. The northern states like it the coldest. I guess they're used to the cold. But then the study went on, and this was interesting, about the best and worst states for sleep. And the best is Nevada. Nevada, then Indiana, Vermont, and California. The worst in the country, the worst state for sleep, Oklahoma. I know, bummer. I was like, why? So I went down a rabbit hole. I went Googling. And it's not just because it's so freaking hot, but it's because of all these other factors, like obesity is a big one. I guess people, a lot of people are on those CPAP machines, heart problems and things like that. People don't sleep well in Oklahoma for lots of reasons. Bummer.
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98.5, the Bullies, Lauren Elena, Chase Matthew. This is KC. Have you texted Tig and Daniel yet? You know, they've got the number set so you can text them. It's the same number, 879-9898. But they read all your texts, and you can also win some Megan Maroney tickets. When you hear Megan Maroney during Tig and Daniel's show, text Megan to 918-879-9898. And yeah, you can go see Megan Maroney at the BOK Center on Tig and Daniel. Pretty cool. Here's Luke Combs.